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16: 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Remember to always ask for Andy's Towing. They'll get you going.
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1: Hey, y'all, this is Luke Bryan. I don't want this night to
2: 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A song came. Hey, everyone, this is Dierks Bentley. But what was I thinking? It might
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1: Talking with Nick Erkins, Erkins Water. Nick, great to see you, sir.
4: Hey, you too, Bob. Appreciate it.
1: You know, I have turned on the faucet in the fall, living in a community where the water is treated, but I have still turned on that faucet in the fall, and I smell that musty stuff. What is that?
4: Yeah, we'll get that sometimes on a addition of a city that is maybe at the very end of the water line, at the end of the water main, doesn't get used very often, or it's a lot of people leaving for the winters and coming back, and that water's sitting stagnant in that big 6 or 4 inch water main pipe.
1: Right.
4: So sometimes, you know, just the city doing hydrant flushings aren't quite enough, and then you get some stagnant water. Typically, a good carbon filter or backwashing carbon filter can help with that stagnation. It's kind of removing any sort of solids that may have precipitated out of the water, and then just kind of adapting and helping with that taste.
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0: 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At Lakes Jam this June, featuring Bailey Zimmerman. That's the only backup
1: 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Hey, y'all, it's Bailey Zimmerman.
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day, Potts Farm was a place to go. Load a truck up, hit the dirt road. Jump the barbed wire, spread the word. Light the bonfire and call the girls. 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Jack and Jim were a few good men. 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And all this small town, he said, she said. 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Watch your mouth. 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I'm tired of talking, man. Y'all ain't listening. Them old dirt

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0: 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Now, Wild Country 99 is saying thank you with a weekend they won't forget. At Lakes Jam this June, featuring Bailey Zimmerman. That's the only backup
1: plan you need. Hey, y'all, it's Bailey Zimmerman.
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1: Hey, y'all, this is Luke Bryan. I don't want this night to
2: be a song. Hey, everyone, this is Dierks Bentley. But what was I thinking?
0: Like gold. Plus, Carly Pierce, Mitchell Tenpenny, Sarah Evans, Easton Corbin, Muscadine Bloodline, Preston Cooper, and more. 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

0: St. Cloud. 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
1: The energy is so alive. You can just feel it. Everyone's so happy and it's just an instant mood booster.
0: This is Wild Country

0: want to spend.
1: Yeah.
0: I'm not trying to spend $400 on a lawnmower. You're out of your mind.
2: That is a lot. Dude, but you can find one on Marketplace for probably $100.
0: Yeah, and then it's going to have a broken blade. I'm going to be back at square one again.
2: That could be.
0: But then the other thing is, if I could fix it myself, it's got that self, that the accomplishment in it.
2: Absolutely.
0: You know, that feeling of like, I can do... Because, you know, when you fix something you probably shouldn't have fixed?
2: It's an amazing feeling.
0: It's the greatest feeling in the world. You feel like you could do anything.
2: When I had to recoil my string on my lawnmower, I was like, how do I recoil this thing so that it pulls the string back in? I didn't know what I was doing. YouTube University, got it done, and it felt amazing. It still works to this day. Not well. It doesn't work well. But,
0: yeah, but at least
2: I got to kind of shake the string to get the lawnmower to pull it back in. But
0: as long as it fires up, that's all that matters.
2: Yeah. Well, we wish you the best of luck. Somebody said they gave you a 50% chance of success. I thought I saw it come. Oh, here we go. Oh, CJ saying 50 to 100. That's 50%, right?
0: No, that's how much it's going to cost me.
2: Oh,
0: to get it fixed.
2: My bad, dude.
0: 0 to 100 real quick.
2: My bad.
0: Todd saying, I think you should just send the mower to the lawnmower graveyard and buy a new one.
2: Just go throw it in the lake, dude. You live around a bunch of lakes.
0: I should go put it. Well, there's a yard down the road that's just got a bunch of junk in it. I'll just set it in that yard.
2: They wouldn't even notice.
0: They'd be like, when did we get that mower? I bet you it works great.
2: Oh, man. Well, we wish you the best with your lawnmower, Brian Riley.
0: Yeah, John saying I need to clean the car. But again, don't know what that means. I'm going to figure it out.
2: Doesn't Outdoorica do lawnmowers? Or they only have like big ones?
0: Well, the mower that I have is not the brand that they sell.
2: Okay.
0: And I got mine for free.
2: Okay.
0: And yeah, I could go get one from Outdoorica, but then again, I got to pay for it.
2: I get it, dude.
0: A little rich.
2: A little tight on cash.
0: Tight on cash. That's all it is.
2: Totally get it, my friend. Mm. Well, let's go ahead and do this. I will tell you, though, if I do ever lose this job,
0: yep,
2: a job in boating part sales might be for me. Even though I did. Well, I'll tell you about the interview yesterday. It was clearly out of my skill set. A love of boats was not enough to get this job yesterday.
0: Also, I'm reading the messages that are on the Facebook page.
2: Oh, for your lawnmower?
0: Everybody's asking me how old the mower is. I really don't know.
2: It does look old as hell. When I saw it, I was like, good Lord.
0: Yeah, no wonder why it didn't work. I don't think that belt's been changed since 1994 when it came out.
2: That looks like something my dad would have bought, and then he would have used it the rest of his life and had to fix it every time he wanted to mow the lawn.
0: It has that power, like, steering or whatever, the speed where the wheels will move for you.
2: Oh, like self-propelled?
0: Yeah, it's probably one of the first self-propelled. But one of them, it's loose, so it doesn't even self-propel. It just clicks the whole time.
2: It's going in circles the whole time?
0: The one wheel is almost about to fall off, but there's no way to fix it because it's all just bent and old.
2: Man, I would have to imagine you could get something better for $100. I don't know, though. I could be wrong. I could be wrong, Brian.
0: Could you imagine bringing that thing in? How poor are you, dude? You want to fix this thing?
2: Like, they probably wouldn't let you take it home.
0: No, they're probably like, here, we're going to give you a mower that's better. Someone's been sitting outside for 3 years, but still better than what you have.
2: It was on this day in 1939.
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2: I love old radio so much. 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In Bloomfield, Connecticut, the station was WDRC. And back in the day, I've said this before, if you owned an AM station, they just gave you an FM station. They just gave you the frequency because they didn't know what the hell to do with it.
0: I was telling some people recently, they were talking about how they used to listen to the Chicago AM station all the time.
2: Right.
0: And then I brought up what you had told me, that they used to give away FM stations. And they were just floored by that idea.
2: But, well, you know why they started as Music State? Hold on, let me open this up.
0: Ooh, a White Claw.
2: Well, talking about your lawnmower got me stressed out.
0: I know, I've been crushing White Claws ever since this whole mower situation.
2: No, so the thing was, like, you had an AM station. It was usually talk and entertainment. And there was some music on it. But the reason why FM became mostly music is because they had these stations. They didn't know what the hell to do with them. They're like, well, we'll just play records on them. And at least we're doing something. And you know what FM stands for, right?
0: Frequency meter.
2: Frequency modulation.
0: That was close.
2: AM is amplitude modulation. So frequency, it made it like sound so much better, but no one had good sounding stereos in their car. Like, your car had one speaker in the middle of the dash.
0: Right.
2: So it didn't really matter. It just didn't really matter. And then, you know, obviously we know where we're at today, but
0: yeah,
2: I just have such a love for old radio. It was on this day in 1994.
4: All right. Tonight's top 10 list from the home office in Sioux City, Iowa. No, this is not the list. Johnny, can I have the top 10 list?
2: Johnny Carson made his last television appearance on The Late Show with David Letterman, one of the longest standing ovations I think I've ever seen on late night.

0: television. And it was crazy. I was thinking, you know, Stephen Colbert is quitting. Like, his last show is coming up. Maybe today. I don't even know. It's coming up.
1: Right.
0: I was just like, golly, late night television used to be so much better.
1: It used to be good.
0: When it was just like, it was just like fun and lighthearted, and they didn't feel the need to tell you what to believe or think.
1: And I'm just not a fan of our hosts. Like, I'm not a big Fallon guy.
0: I used to love, when Jimmy Fallon first started, I thought he was hilarious because he was so different. Like, he would do skits and bits and games and stuff like that. And now it's just, I don't know, it's just all tired. I just think everything runs its course at some point. I don't know. Once it all became political, it just wasn't fun to watch anymore.
1: Yeah, not a fan.
0: And then it was on this day in 2013.
2: The winner of All-Star Celebrity Apprentice is the very great Trace Adkins.
0: In 2013, Trace Adkins won the All-Star Celebrity Apprentice. His final task, he had his team create a maple macadamia mashup ice cream for Walgreens, defeating Penn Jillette's team. So good for Trace Adkins, man. Dude was shot by his wife and then came back to win Celebrity Apprentice.
1: Didn't know he was such an entrepreneur.
0: Oh, he's a smart dude, man.
1: I guess so.
0: Give him his just desserts. And then celebrating a birthday today.
3: Last night we let the liquor talk.
0: Actually, I should play the song that I've been obsessed with lately. Why I'm obsessed with this song lately. And it's old, too, dude. Was it like 3 or 4 years old?
1: Yes.

0: obsessed with that song. Anyway, it's Morgan Wallen's birthday today. Do you know how old Morgan Wallen is?
1: Morgan Wallen, is he 31?
0: Oh. He's your age. He's 33.
1: Dang it. I knew he was near my age. I just didn't know how old he was.
0: All that success at 33 years old, dude.
1: Crazy.
0: Unbelievable.
1: So crazy.
0: And then also a birthday today. Rucker celebrating a birthday today.
1: All right.
0: Golly, it's so weird to hear him talk about the Hootie and the Blowfish days. Just the amount of drugs they were doing. It's like, man, I never would have thought. They just seemed like such clean-cut guys, like healthy-looking guys back then. But they were doing a lot of drogas.
1: A lot of mas drogas. I want to say he's like 58.
0: Oh, you're close, Brian. 60.
1: Dang it.
0: On Darius today.
1: Yucks.
0: So, happy birthday to both of them. If it's your birthday today, well, happy birthday to you as well. It is a Winstock Wednesday, just so everybody knows.
1: Heck yeah.
0: We got Winstock tickets. We'll be giving away at 8:15. I came up with a new game that I want to play with you this morning, Brian. We'll do it about 7:10.
1: Oh, boy.
0: It's called 15 Seconds of Fame.
1: Okay.
0: I hope it's going to be fun. I don't know. Sometimes I come up with these games, I don't run them by you, and then they suck. But I think this one's going to be fun.
1: Yeah, you know what? What's the worst that could happen?
0: And I'll tell you about my job interview yesterday, coming up at about 7:25 this morning. I also want to hear, have you ever just really blown a job interview? Because it was embarrassing, dude.
1: Oh,
0: it was really, I did not belong there.
1: Oh, yeah.
0: We'll talk about that. So you too, think if you've ever really blown a job interview.
1: Yep, got one.
0: Oh, already? All right. Yeah. Awesome.
1: I remember it.
0: We're going to get into all that today right here.
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0: 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So, yeah, it looks nice. Anyway, listen, go to the website, wildcountry99.com, because, Brian, we're doing it again this year, and it's the Hometown Challenge. We do this every single year where we put Minnesota towns up against each other, and you get to pick which is the best one.
1: And not just any Minnesota towns, the ones here in central Minnesota. Correct. That's the one. And the winner takes all, and we throw this big old bash in your backyard. You give you a big billboard that says you're number one, and then we come out there and we hang out with you. It's an absolute blast.
0: We always talk about some of the things that kind of feel like it's the kickoff to summer. This is another thing for me that feels like it's the kickoff to summer.
1: Oh, 100%.
0: It's all brought to you by Ruck Sewer and Portable Rentals, so thank you to them for being a sponsor of that this year. 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
1: Right, because we draw from those register bills. Like, as much as we want to just randomly read some numbers and hopefully it matches.
0: We'd never get a winner.
1: We'd never get a winner. Okay, so we got to draw them. So register your bills up on your website. That way, you're all set and you have a chance at some cash.
0: And that's all thanks to MC's Lawn and Landscaping. So a lot going on the website. Head there now, wildcountry99.com. This is the Kelly Jordan Show, and it is brought to you by the great folks over there at C&D Granite. In today's Laughter at 20 After, comedian Lachlan Patterson talks about how he knows he's good at banking.
15: I'm still doing pretty well. In fact, I just received a letter from my bank. Outstanding balance. Thank you very much. Thank you. Number one balance. They call me every week to remind me that I've exceeded my limit there. So jealous they're asking me for money. Can you believe? I am good at banking.
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0: Yesterday, Jennifer Levens joined us for a round of the feud, which she tends to do from time to time. 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
0: Oh, man, do I love... Jennifer Levens from our newsroom is here, and that means we have everything we need for a round of the feud. Brian Riley, are you ready?
2: Always.
0: Jennifer Levens, could you give us the question, please?
3: Sure thing. May is National Hamburger Month. We asked 100 people. Top 6 answers are on the board. Name something you'd get on a burger, even if you didn't ask for it.
0: Oh, this is going to be a quick one today. Ugh. That's what we have in this round of
4: The Feud!
0: I'll go first, Jen. Even though you didn't ask for it, something on a burger since I lost last week, my turn.
2: Yeah.
0: Ketchup. They're going to throw ketchup on there unless you say no ketchup, I bet.
3: All right, show me ketchup.
2: Okay. Yeah. Okay.
3: So condiments such as ketchup, mustard.
0: Okay, so all condiments are off the board.
3: Mayonnaise, yes.
0: Okay. Sorry about that, Brian.
2: That's okay. It just took on all the other answers, so it's pretty much over. Okay. So if you were to get a burger,
3: yep.
2: I feel like most of them come with this item.
0: Yes.
2: Don't most burgers come with a bun?
0: Oh, boy.
3: Oh.
0: Okay.
3: Show me bun.
2: Wait, what?
0: I think a bun, it says comes with the burger, so.
2: Right.
0: Because the burger isn't just a patty, it's the.
2: No, the burger's the patty.
0: I think it was a bad answer, Brian. It was just a bad answer.
2: Oh, no, this is egregious. Here we go.
0: All right.
2: I went 3 weeks in a row. Now everybody's against me. I see how it is.
0: They always come for the king.
2: I get it.
0: How about this one, Jen? Sometimes a burger will come with this, even though you don't ask. How about lettuce?
3: All right, show me lettuce.
0: Yes! See, Brian, you got to get dialed in.
2: This is nonsense.
0: You got to get dialed in, brother.
2: Okay. So.
3: All right, so we asked 100 people. Top 6 answers are on the board. Name something you'd get on a burger, even if you didn't ask for it. So condiments, lettuce.
2: I mean, I'm scared to say any answer.
0: Well, it's just, hey.
2: Is onion on the list, Jen?
0: That sounds good.
3: Show me onion.
0: Yeah, okay. I thought that one would be
2: all right. Okay, we got that.
0: Remember as a kid, getting onions taken off of my McDonald's burger. And now, looking back, what a waste of time that was.
2: Especially for how little the onions are. Just little, the most chopped up pieces of onions on planet Earth.
0: All right. Well, Jen, if lettuce is on there, tomato is on. No, I'm sorry. Tomato is what I want to say for an answer.
3: Okay. Tomato's your
0: sometimes,
3: answer?
0: Sometimes I'll throw a tomato at you.
3: Show me tomato.
0: Yeah.
2: Okay.
0: All right. Now it's getting
2: how
0: tough.
2: How many more are left?
3: Two.
2: Two are left.
0: Dos.
3: So, name something you'd get on a burger, even if you didn't ask for it.
2: Okay. Oh, I have one that we haven't said.
3: Let's think of a burger.
2: And these are delicious on a burger. These should be on every burger. Pickles.
0: Oh, there you go.
3: Show me pickles.
0: Yeah. Nice.
2: Make or break, Kelly Jordan.
0: This is tough. This is tough here. Because I can't. Pickles is a good one.
2: Pickles is a great one.
3: Close your eyes. Just think of a burger.
0: My mouth's actually watering thinking about a burger. I don't want to say cheese because I feel like you'd have to ask for a cheeseburger. You know, they're not just throwing out the cheese willy-nilly all the time.
2: Well, the good news is you do have a free answer.
0: I got a little wiggle room, don't I? I'm going to go with cheese, Jen. Sometimes I might just slap a piece of cheese on there.
3: Show me cheese.
2: This is crazy work.
0: That's how you want to win.
2: That's crazy.
0: That's how you want to win. Ooh, man.
2: Because it's a designated separate burger.
0: That's why I didn't want to say it. Usually you gotta ask for cheese.
2: That's what I'm saying.
0: I want to know the restaurant that's giving out free cheese.
2: Yeah, free cheese? Come on, free cheese?
0: All right, Jen. Well, let's run it back because we cleared the board, I think.
3: We just had the one strike. So, yes, May, National Hamburger Month. We asked 100 people. Top 6 answers on the board. Name something you get on a burger, even if you didn't ask for it. Condiments, cheese, lettuce, tomato, onion, and pickle.
0: Nice. Hey, we ran the board.
2: Hey, we cleaned the table. That's all that matters.
0: It was just a timing thing. It was a timing thing.
2: Okay. Huh? Nothing. I think I just said a word that's not a real word.
0: Okay, that's fine.
2: Yeah, nobody else heard it, so we're going to just move on from it.
0: Hey, maybe we'll hear it again next week when we play another round of
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0: Thank you so much to Jennifer Leverins for coming in and doing the feud with us. 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On the way next, we got to look at your local news. Also, Brian Riley will have a question in the small... Nope, that's not how it works. Brian Riley will have a question in the Golden Ring of Games. And we got the small town salute on the way. Also, it's all still coming up. We're just getting started this morning here on the Kelly Jordan Show.

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1: We want to say good morning to everybody listening in Lake City, Minnesota, population 5,200. 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
19: J.
1: Jennifer Leverins now joins us with a look at your news. It's in Minnesota. She has that and a couple of other stories for you as she now joins us from our sister station's newsroom, which is KNSI. This is Jennifer Leverins. Hey, Jen.
18: Hey there. Minnesota Department of Health says a person in Minnesota is being monitored after they were exposed to hantavirus.
1: Here we go again.
18: Public health authorities say the person was a passenger on the cruise ship where the outbreak started. According to the Centers for Disease Control, American passengers at risk for exposure were taken to Omaha and Atlanta. No idea how that person got here. MDH officials say the risk to public health at this time is low, but I don't know. I don't trust anybody.
1: I feel like we've been here before.
18: Well, I mean, it's pretty gross.
1: No, I mean, I'm not saying it's not bad. I'm just saying I feel like I've seen this movie before.
18: Oh.
1: Back in 2020.
18: Yep. Well,
1: it always starts like this, and then, oh, look it. It's everywhere. Now you got to stay home. And
18: yep. Minnesota.
1: I'm not doing it this time.
18: Don't.
1: They can kill me. I'm not doing it this time.
18: Minnesota legislature approving a bill to name a stretch of highway after a fallen soldier. The measure will designate a portion of Highway 96 between Highway 61 and 35E as Master Sergeant Nicole Amore Memorial Highway. She is from White Bear Lake and was killed in a drone attack in Kuwait. The legislation is now headed for the governor, who says he will sign it.
1: I love when I see that. I love when they do something like that because it brings back, you know, it just keeps it top of mind, you know?
18: Oh, yeah, absolutely. I know they did that like right away after Tommy Decker was shot here.
1: Yep.
18: Yeah. And then finally, an ice cream company offering a new product aimed to help consumers put their phones down. So Halo Top is releasing, it's called the Silent Spoon. Well, it's silent a la mode spoon.
1: Okay.
18: And so it uses a phone's NFC connection. And so when you tap the spoon to your phone, it puts your phone automatically on do not disturb.
1: That's great.
18: And then you can dig in.
1: they should do that at restaurants with the silverware at restaurants.
18: I like that idea.
1: That's such a good idea. And Halo ice cream is good. I think it's like low sugar or something. It's like,
18: yeah, so it's being, the spoon sold for $4.90, which is a nod to one of their ice creams.
1: Okay, that's what it is.
18: 490 calories for the whole pint.
1: Yeah, yeah. I've indulged before. Thank you, Jen. Brian Riley, what is the question today in the Golden Ring of Games? We're waiting with bated breath.
19: Today's question is, on average, we do this 300 days out of the year. What is it?
1: Huh, boy, that's a tough one.
19: Mm-hmm.
1: That could be so many things.
19: It could be.
1: All right, so we do this 300 times a year? 300 days a year?
19: 300 days a year.
1: Okay, all right. Boy, that's tough. Mm-hmm. What could it be? 320-656-9453 is the phone number. 320-656-9453. Call us up. Let us know what you think the answer is this morning.

0: The Golden Ring of Games. Brian Riley, if you could, bless us with that question.
1: Today's question is, on average, we do this 300 days a year.
0: Man, what could that be? I hope somebody gets it. Who's this?
2: Hi, Kelly. It's Kim.
0: Kimmy! What's going on this morning?
2: Oh, just doing the natural thing, driving to work.
0: All right. Well, keep her between the lines. Do you have an answer for us?
2: I'm going to say, is it driving?
0: Driving, Brian Riley.
1: It's a great guess, but it's not driving.
0: Oh. Dang.
2: All right.
0: All right, Kim. Guys. Nice try. Thank you. Bye-bye. Good morning. Who's this?
3: Mindy.
0: One more time.
3: Mindy.
0: Mindy. All right. There we go. Mindy.
1: See, create a new name off this one, Kelly.
0: What's the answer, Cindy?
3: I'm thinking going to work.
0: Going to your trabajo.
1: Is trabajo work?
0: Yep.
1: Okay, I believe you. You're more Mexican than I am. No, it is not trabajo. It does not work. Thank you for the try.
3: Yep, thanks.
0: Bye. Thank you, Mindy. Good morning. Who's this?
4: Hello.
0: Nobody there, Brian Riley. They couldn't take the heat, so they got out the kitchen. Do you have a clue? Because clearly no one got it.
1: I'll give you a clue. It's in the morning. So on average, we do this about 300 days a year. It happens in the morning.
0: Okay.
1: And usually the reason why you have to drink coffee.
0: Huh.
1: I don't know how else to give the clue without giving it away.
0: Okay.
1: It's a morning thing.
0: Well, we...
1: And it's the reason why you drink coffee.
0: We have a smart group of people listening to the show. So maybe somebody will get it at 320-656-9453. If you think you know what the answer is, then jump on the phone and let us know. And you could win this morning in the Golden Ring of Games.

0: might find ourselves a winner today in the Golden Ring of Games. After all, it is hump day, and I don't think we've had a winner yet. So, Brian, the question.
1: Today's question is, on average, you do this about 300 days a year.
0: All right, 320-656-9453. Who's this?
2: Brad.
0: Brad, why don't you drive it home for us and give us the answer, man?
2: I'll drive it home. I'll say brush your teeth.
0: Brush your teeth.
1: Not brush your teeth.
0: Man, I hope you're doing that more than 300 times a year. There's 365 days a year. You're supposed to do it twice a day at least.
1: 2 months of not brushing your teeth is what it equals out to. Yo.
0: That's not it, Brad.
2: All right, sounds good. Thank you,
0: sir.
2: Very much. Have a good rest of your day.
0: You do the same.
2: Thank you.
0: Bye. Good morning. Who's this?
3: This is Ashley.
0: Smashley, what's that answer?
3: Is it wake up on the wrong side of the bed or grumpy?
0: Get grumpy.
1: Wake up grumpy 300 days a year, 100% the correct answer.
0: Dang, that's a lot of days, dude.
1: Hey, I get it.
0: That's the majority of the year you're waking up grumpy.
1: I think that's literally every single work day.
0: What about you, Ashley?
3: Yeah, I always would love to stay in bed, so it makes me a little grumpy.
1: I'm with you.
0: Now, can I share with you guys something?
1: Yeah, you can.
0: You know, I've become a huge fan of neuroscience over the past year.
1: Oh, here it is. Maybe we shouldn't have said this.
0: When you wake up, your brain is still in theta mode, right? So if you tell yourself something positive right away when you wake up, you usually have a better day. That's all I'm going to say. It's scientifically proven. Okay, well.
3: That's
1: awesome. Thank you. Thanks for the advice. Well, Ashley, congratulations. You won the Golden Ring of Games.
3: Woohoo!
0: That's theta waves,
1: okay,
0: I say.
1: We're done with that. We're done.
0: Thank you, Ashley. Hold on. We'll get all your information from you. On the way next, we got the morning survey. We asked you, have you ever accidentally sent a selfie to someone you didn't mean to?
1: Ooh.
0: Yeah, that's a bad one.
1: Mm-hmm.
0: That's bad when that happens. You left us some voicemails. We're going to play those back for you. Coming up in just about 4.5 minutes right here.
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1: Has a friend ever accidentally sent you a selfie meant for someone else?
2: My niece just sent a risque photo. She meant it to send it to only her boyfriend and sent it to everybody in her mailbox. She didn't know she did it until her mother called her and said, "Did you mean to send me this?" And then she tried to tell everybody not to open that, just delete it. I'm sorry, but I would have opened it anyway.
3: My niece had done sent the selfie to her boyfriend, but then she was like downloading the pictures from her cell phone onto my mom's computer. And so it actually took that picture from the selfie and downloaded it on my mother's computer, which my niece was living with my mom at the time. And she got in a world of trouble. Then my niece like tried to tell my mom it wasn't hers, that it was somebody else's, and she had just forwarded the picture onto her boyfriend. And so then my mom was like, "No, it's yours."
0: That was your morning survey on The Kelly Jordan Show.
4: She was storming through the house that day, and I could tell she was leaving. And I thought, "Oh, she'll be back," till she turned around and pointed at the wall and said,

0: in.
1: You're talking about it?
2: I got some big news.
3: We're talking about it.
4: Turn it up. Here's what's trending on the Kelly Jordan Show.
5: You know, it's funny that just happened, Brian. And some people think that you and I act like we're messing up in here, like for the show or whatever.
6: Right.
5: Like that dude Kenny I met from that Mr. D's restaurant. He's like, I like how you guys are just kind of, you know, sloppy on the air. I'm like, yeah, that's not intentional.
6: Yeah, no, we're not supposed to be. Like, we actually get told, hey, clean it up a little bit. We're like, yeah, we'll get right on it. And then we go back down the tubes.
5: Anyway, all right, it's what's trending.
6: Okay.
5: Willie Nelson and Dolly Parton now share this Billboard honor. Hold on a second. I got to make sure that I'm not going to have anything else go wrong here. Okay.
6: Yeah, double check it all.
5: Willie Nelson and Dolly Parton are the only artists to appear on Billboard's Hot Country Songs chart in each of the last 7 decades. Can you believe that, dude? So
6: no.
5: For 70 years, they've appeared in the Hot 100 charts. That is just, no one's going to have a 70-year career again in radio.
6: No.
5: I'm sorry, not in radio, but in music. Or in radio, Ted. Take your pick. So anyway, they have had, the first time Willie appeared on the charts was back in 1962 with Willingly. Willie's now 93 years old.
6: Dang.
5: Boy, when he performs now, like, look, I give it to the guy for getting out on stage and still performing at his age. But, man, it's hard to watch because it's like he's just so ridiculously old now.
6: He really is, isn't he? It's kind of like when you see, I mentioned it before, but Clint Eastwood, he's like 99.
5: Yeah.
6: And at 92, he looked good. 99.
5: It reminds me of the last time I saw Richard Pryor perform. And it was something on television. I don't remember what it was. And I was just like, oh, man, he's done. But Richard Pryor had MS, though. So that was.
6: Did he? I thought it was something else.
5: No, I believe Richard Pryor had MS. And it was pretty far advanced when he did his last TV appearance. It was like on the comedy. I used to be addicted to stand-up comedy. I thought I was going to do that. And then I realized I wasn't funny enough for it.
6: Yeah.
5: But he did like a stand-up comedy thing at the Comedy Store for his last TV show appearance.
6: Okay.
5: And it was just like, oh, my God, that dude is just done. But anyway, so Willie appeared in 1962. And Dolly's now 80 years old. And she's been on the charts since for the past 7 decades.
6: That's crazy.
5: Just I don't think anyone's going to beat that one.
6: Morgan Wallen.
5: What's that?
6: Morgan Wallen.
5: I don't think he's going to be around for 60 more years.
6: You don't think his music could, though?
5: But the reason why they're on the charts now, it's all thanks to Casey Musgraves' Uncertain Texas is in the Billboard Hot 100, our top 100. So that's why now in 2026, they're both in there as well.
6: Now, Babs is texting in saying Parkinson's, but I looked it up. He did have MS. You were right about that.
5: I knew that Richard. I was a huge Richard Pryor fan.
6: He died of a heart attack.
5: Yeah. I don't know like all of what MS does to you.
6: I don't either. I think it's just a degenerative. Like, my understanding, it's degenerative. But I don't. That's about as far and as much as I've ever looked into it.

0: anyway,
1: be right there for
0: that
1: you.
0: Story went absolutely nowhere, Kelly. Thank you for sharing that with us.
2: Hey, but Brewster's Millions, we know that one.
0: But anyway, yeah, so Dolly and Willie, the only artist ever to be on the Billboard Hot 100 country charts 7 decades.
1: That's crazy.
0: Unbelievable, man. All thanks to Kacey Musgraves, my girl.
2: Now, here's this. It was just announced, the 2026 swimsuit models of Sports Illustrated.
0: All right, so everyone take it easy.
2: Everybody take it easy. Take it easy, all right? Take a deep breath. But there are 4 different cover models this year. Here they are. And I think you'll know probably 2 of them, which is surprising. One of which, a model by the name of Nicole Williams English.
0: I'm doing my own research.
2: Yeah, do your research. Another one. Open another tab here. Alex Earl. She's been on podcasts. So Alex Earl's been around. She's got some beef with another Alex, the one that does her Call Her Daddy podcast.
0: I'm surprised that they still do the swimsuit issue.
2: Why?
0: Because it's 2026 and we can't celebrate beautiful people anymore.
2: Oh, we are now.
0: Because they make everybody else feel bad. All right, Alex Earl.
2: Yep.
0: Okay.
2: Congratulations.
0: I got a photo pulled up here.
2: Also making it on the cover, Tiffany Haddish, the comedian actress.
0: Oh, I like her.
2: I do too. I thought she got canceled though.
0: What did she do?
2: She made some remarks she probably shouldn't have made.
0: Okay.
2: Kind of like that. And number one, anybody that grew up in the early 2000s,
0: let's go,
2: late 90s, you watched the show Lizzie McGuire. Hillary Duff,
0: dude,
2: rocking the cover of Sports Illustrated this year.
0: Hillary Duff is an absolute knockout.
2: Dude, she's had a glow up this year.
0: And she's 38. She's almost 40. Just looking 40 and fabulous.
2: Yeah, fabulous. They say that Hillary's quiet reinvention marked by confidence, humor, and grace. When Hillary was asked about participating, she was flattered but daunting. She said, "I'm a mom of 4. Mm. I'm not a spring chicken. I don't typically frolic around in bathing suits, so it was a little scary." Tiffany Haddish said, "There was a few times I scraped my knee on the lava rocks and was bleeding, and I was like, modeling is a lot harder than I thought it would be."
0: Okay.
2: Which is why they take the photos from above the knees down.
0: I'm looking at Hillary Duff is going to be in Shakopee, Minnesota on July.
2: She's got a touring? She's just started touring this year. Dude, I'm telling you, she had a glow up.
0: Good for her. I that doesn't even... Oh.
2: Doesn't look like
0: it. All right, Kelly, take it easy.
2: Settle out.
0: Dirty old man.
2: Settle out, Kelly Jordan. We're just talking about SI. By the way, the Sports Illustrated issues, no word on when they come out, but yeah, check your local Walgreens. It'll be hanging up in that wall. Yeah. You know which one.
0: Every time I see stuff like that, I always look at my son to see if he's taking a gander at it.
2: Does he ever take a...
0: Oh, yeah. Like, we went to an antique shop. I'm sorry that I'm laughing. We went to an antique shop one time.
2: Yep.
0: It's something my family loves to do. And excuse me, there was some antique Playboys there.
2: Yep. Your boy's just sitting on the couch, just having a casual read.
0: I was like, let me keep an eye on this boy and see if he tries to sneak off with one of them things. I don't want to have to pay for it.
2: Oh, that's funny.
0: You break it, you bought it. You know what I'm saying?
2: What would you do if you kind of like surprised him while he was looking at one of those things?
0: Well, here's the thing. And everybody who has a young boy knows this. You open doors slowly when you have a teenage boy in the house. And you make a lot of noise when you're walking towards that door. You know,
2: couple 1-2s.
0: Yeah.
2: Also, the movie you're talking about, See No Evil, Hear No Evil.
0: Yeah, that was a hilarious movie.
2: Haven't seen it.
0: That's a good one.
2: Maybe I'll put that on if the Wild game isn't great tonight.
0: Oh, they playing tonight?
2: Yeah. 7:00.
0: Oh, okay. I know that.
2: Well, I knew you were probably going to get right.
0: You've been
2: locked in on that whole series this
0: King
2: entire
0: Sports,
2: time.
0: So I'm a bandwagon jumper if there ever was one.
2: Who are they playing in this series, by the way?
0: The team that Colorado.
2: Yeah. Hey, what's the Colorado what?
0: Avalanche.
2: Yeah.
0: Look at the kid.
2: Sports.
0: Speaking of games, I got a brand new one that I came up with this morning on my drive into work. And I got all the audio clips and everything when I got in this morning. We're going to play a new game. We're going to take a quick break because I don't want to rush this game.
2: Okay.
0: It's called 15 Seconds. All right.
2: All right.
0: 15 Seconds of Fame. Here's what we're going to do. I'm going to say some names of some people who had 15 seconds of fame. We're going to see if you can remember how they had 15 seconds of fame or why they had 15 seconds of fame.
2: Okay.
0: The reason why is because I was driving in this morning and I was just thinking about that. And I was thinking about the Haktua girl.
2: Yeah.
0: And I was like, I cannot remember her name for the life of me. And she was the biggest thing for a second. I was like, it's funny that these people become such a part of our lives and then they're just gone and you can't even remember who the hell they are.
2: Haktua.
0: Yeah, you remember her.
2: Haley Welch, right?
0: Yep, that one you got right, but we'll see if you can get some of these other ones, okay?
2: Okay.
0: We're going to play 15 Seconds of Fame on the way next.
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9: Your laughter at 20 after, brought to you by the law offices of Bradshaw and Bryant on Wild Country 99. Kelly Jordan Show on Wild Country 99, brought to you by the fantastic people over there at C&D Granite. Mm. And the Hometown Challenge is going on again this year.
4: Yes,
9: and,
4: sir.
9: We do it every single year. One of the funnest things we do. 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
4: It really is.
9: And what you do is you just go to our website to vote, right?
4: That's right. You go to wildcountry99.com and you go check out the bracket. Right now we're in the Elite Eight. Next week kicks off the Final Four, and then it's down to the championship round.
9: Right. And I know that. I know there's some heavy hitters in there, some winners of the past. I know Holding Ford is in there.
4: Right.
9: Bolus, I believe, is still in there.
4: Still in there.
9: So they've won the past couple of years.
4: Let's go party somewhere else.
9: Yeah, if you want to take the title, then by all means, take the title.
4: And look, hey, if Bolus or if Holding Ford both are going to outvote you, then they're going to outvote you.
9: And they're going to win.
4: You're the deciding factor. 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
9: I think you can vote every day, can't you?
4: Every single day thanks to Ruck Sewer and Portable Rentals.
9: Vote often is what the kids say.
4: Yes, they do.
9: Also, of course, we got... And also, make sure you're registering those dollar bills for the dollar bill game, because we still have at least another week of it.
4: Do we?
9: Yes.
4: And come on.
9: We know we do $1,000 Thursdays, but you're only going to win that $1,000 if you register your bills online, because we go there and we randomly pick a registered dollar bill, and that person gets their number called out for $1,000 on Thursdays.
4: Yep.
9: And of course, we play on Tuesdays also.
4: Man, you nailed it.
9: That's all thanks to MC's Lawn and Landscape.
4: You really nailed it, dude.
9: Thank you.
4: You're welcome.
9: This is the Kelly Jordan Show, and it's brought to you by C&D Granite on Wild Country 99. In today's Laughter at 20 After, comedian Lachlan Patterson talks about how he knows he's good at banking.
10: I'm still doing pretty well. In fact, I just received a letter from my bank. Outstanding balance. Thank you very much. Thank you. Number one balance there. They call me every week to remind me that I've exceeded my limits there. So jealous they're asking me for money. Can you believe? I am good at banking.
11: That was your Laughter at 20 After. On the Kelly Jordan Show.

0: Did you just burp into the microphone?
1: Dude, I didn't know the mics were live.
0: Well, look over here.
1: That's my bad. That's not professional at all.
0: Oh my gosh, dude. Today's show's a hot mess.
1: I didn't even know the mics were hot. I couldn't hear anything out of my headphones because these stink.
0: Good thing you didn't drop an F-bomb.
1: I know.
0: All right, it's time to play 15 Seconds of Fame.
2: Put on a little makeup, make sure they get you good side if the world's unspoken.
0: Are you ready for this one?
1: No, but let's go.
0: All right, so I was thinking about the hot Tua girl this morning on my drive into work, and I was like, it's amazing that she was everywhere for 15 seconds of fame, and now I can't, or they say 15 minutes of fame.
1: Either way.
0: Okay, and I can't even remember what the hell her name was. Now, you remembered it was Haley
1: Welch.
0: And if you don't know who the hot Tua girl is, then you were under a rock when this happened.
3: Hawk Tua and spit on that thing.
0: Jeez. And she was cute, and then she had a podcast, and then everyone started to hate her because she came out with a cryptocurrency.
1: That just tanked.
0: And I think she ended up getting sued over that
1: or something. She had to. They lost millions of dollars.
0: Yes.
1: On that.
0: So we're going to do 15 seconds of fame, Brian. I'm going to tell you some names of some people that went crazy viral and were everywhere for a minute, and then they just disappeared off the face of the earth.
1: Okay.
0: All right.
1: Okay.
0: So I'm going to give you this first one. Antoine Dodson. Do you know who Antoine Dodson is?
1: Can I ask a question?
0: I can tell you the year that he went viral.
1: Yeah. Go ahead. Give me the year.
0: This would have been 2010. He went viral. Crazy viral. And we have quoted this one before.
1: Okay.
0: All of these you and I have quoted before.
1: Okay. Then this one, 2010. Was it 2010 when this? Is that the hide your kids, hide your wife guy?
0: Oh, Brian!
4: The hide your kids, hide your wife, and hide your husband because they're raping everybody out here.
1: That guy was amazing.
0: Antoine Dodson was the hide your kids, hide your wife.
1: Do you think when people, like news interviewers, like reporters interview people like that, afterwards they go, this is gold, or they go, God dang, I wish I wouldn't have got that.
0: I was thinking that because of the next one. Actually, I'm not going to do that because then that's going to give away what the next one was.
1: Okay.
0: But with one of them, I was like, are they just like, well, then I'm like, why do they throw it on the air? Do they do it to go viral? Because they
1: that's
0: to,
1: what I'm wondering. Like, yeah. Unless they don't have anybody better and the other people are just super bland.
0: All right, let's see if you can get this one. I bet you'll get this one.
1: Okay.
0: I know you'll get this one. Tay Zonde.
1: Oh, yeah. Of course I'm going to get that one. He's a Minnesota guy.
0: Right.
1: He's the
5: chocolate rain. Chocolate rain. Some stay dry and others feel.
0: That is one of the first viral videos I remember. That was back in 2007. He went viral with that.
1: South Park did an episode with all the viral people, like the Star Wars guy and a groundhog that did the face.
0: Oh, yeah.
1: It was one of the, Tay Zonde was one of the characters that was in it, too.
0: And that's awesome.
1: It was hilarious.
0: All right. How about Kimberly Wilkins, a.k.a. Sweet Brown? She went viral back in 2012.
1: Kimberly Wilkins?
0: I guarantee almost everybody in the audience has quoted her.
1: This one?
0: Yeah. So she calls herself Sweet Brown.
1: Sweet Brown? I have no idea.
0: It's another. I'll give you a hint just to see if you can get it. It's another newscast one.
1: I don't know. I honestly, okay. I don't know.
0: So Sweet Brown, she went viral back in 2012 giving a news interview about escaping an apartment fire.
6: I ran for my life, and then the smoke got me. I got bronchitis. Ain't nobody got time for that.
1: Oh, I didn't Sweet know that's what she went by.
0: Yeah, Sweet Brown, Kimberly Wilkins was the Ain't Nobody Got Time For That.
1: Ain't nobody got time for that.
0: That's been quoted how much, dude?
1: I honestly don't know if I've ever listened to that clip.
0: And the funny thing is, like, all of these have billions of views over just tons of different, you know, channels and everything else.
1: And how many of them do you think of those people, a part of those viral clips, are making money off them still?
0: Probably none.
1: None of them.
6: And a fast naked over there.
0: Whoops.
1: Yeah.
6: Ain't nobody got time for that.
1: Ain't nobody got time for that.
0: But after watching her interview, I was like, they had to have known that was ridiculous.
1: Oh, yeah.
6: I ran for my life, and then the smoke got me. I got bronchitis. Ain't nobody got time for that.
1: What? Do you remember the comedian? He's a bigger black guy, and he kind of sounds like that. He was on The Last Comic Standing.
0: Oh, I don't know.
1: Dang it, now I have to look it up, but he sounds just like that.
0: All right, here's another one for you. How about Charlie Davies?
1: I think Abigail just texted in the answer to this. Well, hold on. Maybe not.
0: Well, Charlie Davies, who do you think it is? Charlie Davies went viral back in 2007.
1: Yeah.
0: So very early on in YouTube's life.
1: Because Abigail just texted in. She said, great segment. We had our three-year-old watch the Ouch Charlie video last night. Is that what it is?
0: That's
1: Ouch
0: exactly
1: Charlie?
0: What it is, yeah.
7: Ouch! Ouch, Charlie! Ouch! Charlie! That really hurt!
0: I could watch that one over and over again. I love that video.
1: Yes. That one's actually fantastic.
0: Nice call on that one. This one's a little bit deeper of a cut. Do you know who Mateo Beltran was?
1: Mateo? When did that come out?
0: Mateo Beltran was back in 2014. Mateo is obviously Matthew.
1: Matt.
0: But yeah. Well, if I tell you that, I might have just given it away by saying that.
1: That his name is Matthew?
0: It's Mateo. They call him Mateo.
1: I don't know.
0: Mateo Beltran was the Listen Linda. Listen, Linda. Do you remember those?
1: Oh,
0: Linda,
1: yeah.
7: Listen, Linda.
0: I love that kid so
1: That's
0: much.
1: That's so fantastic.
0: It's so funny. When I was pulling these clips this morning, I was like watching the entire videos. It took me way longer than it should because of that reason.
1: It's crazy. Sarah just texted again. What about Listen, Linda? Like right before that,
0: oh, that's
1: too.
0: See, that's what, and that's the crazy thing. Like all these people were such a big thing. And it's like, I didn't know any of their names until I didn't know that that was Sweet Brown or
1: no.
0: Antoine Dodson.
1: That's actually funny.
0: How about this one? I'll give you another one. Do you know who Alex and Frankie Venegas are? Alex and Frankie Venegas. This is a more recent one. This is about 2021.
1: Ooh.
0: They went viral.
1: They're brothers?
0: They went viral in 2021.
1: I don't know. I don't know those names. They don't sound familiar at all.
0: Alex and Frankie Venegas on Island Boy.
1: Shit, that's their names?
0: Yeah.
1: Oh, you should call them Fly Soldier.
8: I'm an island boy, and I've been trying to make it. Oh, I'm an island boy. I'm a just island boy. Yeah. I'm a just island boy. Ooh. I'm a get key white wine. Ooh. You're gonna keep that.
1: I don't know. Also, what is he? What did he say before that? I'm gonna be an island boy, or
0: I don't know what he said.
1: I don't think I don't think anything he said in the last sentence is English.
0: Dang, I wish I would have grabbed more of these. I didn't know that this was actually going to be fun to play. I was worried it was going to suck.
1: There's some, Amy texting in. What about the put it in reverse, Terry? That's one of the best videos of all
0: yes.
1: time. The 4th of July where the guy, he's in the wheelchair, and it's an electric wheelchair.
0: Yeah.
1: And they light it, and he can't go there. Put it in reverse, Terry! Come on, Terry! Oh, no! Yeah, oh, my God. That one is an electric video.
0: Let's see. Sorry, it's going to take a second to get there.
1: You got to get ahead.
0: This happened to my grandma one time.
1: She got stuck in a fireworks
0: store. Yeah.
9: Bagel, Terry. Put it in reverse, Terry. Put it in reverse. Oh, Lord.
0: The dude is just getting hit with fireworks.
1: He's just standing right in the middle of that. Oh.
0: One time we were at a 4th of July thing, and my dad, he was probably drunk as hell.
1: Probably.
0: Threw all the old fireworks into the bonfire.
1: Mm-hmm.
0: They were spent fireworks, but there's obviously still stuff in there. And my poor grandma's got two bad hips, a bad knee, you know, half an ankle.
1: Yeah.
0: And the Roman candle is just right at her. She's just getting blasted.
1: She's just getting peppered.
0: And no one went to help her.
1: That's actually awesome.
0: My poor grandma's just getting showered.
1: Some other people were texting in some other great, like the Ocean Spray skateboarder dude.
0: Oh, that's a good one.
1: That one's great, yeah. When he's listening to Fleetwood Mac.
0: We should hold on to these and maybe do this again.
1: That's fine. There's one video that you would have to watch. Do you remember the surfer guy where he's trying to explain surfing in the barrels?
0: No, I don't remember.
1: I'll have to show you the video because me talking about it will not do it justice.
0: Yeah,
1: it's not funny when you talk. You have to watch the video.
0: Well, we'll bring this back again. I didn't know it was going to be fun. That's why I didn't grab a ton of them because I was going to try and move quickly through it.
1: We love nostalgia.
0: Nicely done, Brian. You got a few of them.
1: Yeah.
0: You got a few.
1: Just a few.
0: It's funny that backup Terry video is just playing on a loop now.
1: Don't reverse Terry!
0: All right, we want to know from you, have you ever just absolutely bombed a job interview?
1: Oh, yeah.
0: If you don't know, I had a job interview yesterday because I'm always worried I'm going to lose my job.
1: Yep.
0: So I lined one up at a boating supply store, and it was a catastrophe. I'm going to tell you all about it coming up next, but we want to hear your stories, too. Have you ever just absolutely bombed a job interview? I know Brian's got a story, too.
1: Yep.
0: It's coming up next on the Kelly George Show.

0: Have you ever just bombed a job interview and you walked out and thought, my God, that was one of the worst moments of their life and of my life?
1: Yep.
0: 320-656-9453. Let's take your calls and texts. Now, I had a job interview yesterday, not because I'm leaving the radio show,
1: right,
0: but because I always think that I'm going to get let go, and I want to have something else that I can go to if they let me go. You've never been fired from a radio job, Brian, so you don't know what it feels like. It's scary, especially when you got a wife and kids depending on you.
1: Yeah.
0: You don't know what that's like.
1: No.
0: So, I had an interview yesterday at a boating supply store.
1: That's unbelievable, by the way.
0: And I wasn't going to go because whenever I calm down and I'm like, all right, I'm probably not getting fired, then I'm like, why did I line up a job interview?
1: Why am I doing this?
0: But they carved out time for me, and I love people who work on boats and are all about boats. So I went anyway. Right. And it was one of the worst job interviews ever.
1: What happened?
0: So first of all, they're like, okay, so, you know, what is your experience with boats? I was like, well, I have one.
1: Shut up. You didn't say that.
0: Well, I didn't say it like that, but I was like, well, I love boating. I was like, I love everything about boats. I love watching boat videos. I love being out on my boat.
1: Did you show them your boating video?
0: No, I should have.
1: You should have.
0: That would have closed the deal.
1: I love boating so much, I take video of myself doing it.
0: And I was just like, so I really love it, and I'm willing to learn. And I don't know why I was trying to sell myself, because I was like, I don't have time to go work this job.
1: Right.
0: I almost wanted them to offer me the job so I could turn it down.
1: You feel accomplished?
0: So the kid knows he's still got some smoke, you know?
1: Right.
0: And I was like, well, you know, I don't know a whole lot, but I can figure a lot of things out, you know? And I said, as long as it's not like motor related, I can probably figure it out.
1: And what did they say?
0: They were like, okay, well, we do sell a lot of parts for people who are working on their motors. I was like, okay. I said, well, maybe if I'm here long enough, you know, I can learn from you guys.
1: Yeah, I can catch on.
0: I can pick up on the way it all works.
1: And he looked at you like, probably not, bud.
0: And then he goes, well, now's the time of year that we're open late. He's like, normally we close at 5, but we stay open till 9 this time of year because everyone's trying to get their boats ready to go out on the lake.
1: Yeah.
0: I was like, yeah, that's going to be a problem for me. I was like, I wake up at 3 a.m. for work. So I was looking at maybe working from 1 to 4.
1: Just setting your own hours.
0: This shows you I've been out of the corporate world. This shows you I've been out of the corporate world for way too long.
1: There's nothing better where you just go, yeah, that's not going to work.
0: Well, then he goes, well, weekends is a big one, too. I was like, okay, yeah, I DJ weddings on Saturdays, so I'm probably not going to be able to. I said, I can't do Friday nights because I DJ weddings on Friday and Saturdays. And he's like, well, I said, I can come in on Sunday. He goes, yeah, we're not even open on Sunday.
1: That's fantastic.
0: So I started to sweat a little bit because I was like, this is going really bad. And if I needed this job, this would be really, really bad. So at the end of it, I was just, they didn't say anything to me they're like, okay, well, we'll get back to you. I was like, No, you won't. Like, why would you get back to me? That was absolutely a terrible show of a human being going for a job that is just a terrible fit for them.
1: Did you feel worse leaving the place than you did when you got there?
0: I felt like a complete idiot. I should have just called and been like, hey, man, I'm not going to be able to make it in for that interview. But because they carved out time for me, I felt bad doing that.
1: So it's funny because I was playing ball last night and a buddy of mine heard us talking about it yesterday.
0: Yeah.
1: And he's like, did Kelly go do the interview? I was like, he probably, like, you didn't talk about it. We didn't text.
0: No.
1: And I was like, he probably did. But my guess is that he just bombed the interview.
0: Because on the way home, I was like, I'm not going to tell anybody about this. Right. And I was like, well, I have to because I brought it up.
1: Because he was asking me, he's like, do you think he went? I go, he probably went, but he probably bombed the interview because of something that he said that he just felt stupid about.
0: Well, it's also once you screw up, then you're inside your own head and you're like, oh my God, that was so dumb. And then it spirals out of control at an alarming rate.
1: Now, Danielle wants to know why you stopped door dashing.
0: It's just too hard on your car.
1: Yeah, it is.
0: It's so hard. I love door dashing.
1: It's fun.
0: Loved it. But I was putting I already put 500 miles a week minimum on my car.
1: Yeah, you don't need to be putting 1,000 on.
0: Right. So doing that, it was just too much on my car. I would love to go back to door dashing.
1: You should see if Amazon drivers, driving their rigs and they
0: that
1: go
0: is
1: deliver
0: true.
1: Some packages.
0: I could do that.
1: I don't know if you could do it between the hours of 1 and 4.
0: Right. I got to be able to set my own hour.
1: Yeah. I don't know if that's really possibly the thing. Jenna said, to be fair, you probably gave them a really good story to go home and tell their families.
0: Yeah. Like this complete idiot came in.
1: This guy came in, didn't have any hours to work, but he wanted the job.
0: Now, Brian, we got to take a quick break, but I know you got a story about completely bombing a job interview.
1: Yep.
0: And we got someone on hold here. Don't hang up. Everybody hangs up instantly when I put them on hold. But anyway, so I want to hear your story. I want to hear everybody else's story about just completely bombing. My interview was like maybe 7.5 minutes, dude.
1: Wow. And isn't it like a half hour drive for you from your house?
0: It was an hour and a half from here. And then
1: straight there?
0: Yeah. Because they just told me show up when you can. So I went, I was like, let me just get this out of the way. So I went straight there. So it was an hour and a half drive from here. And then about a 45-minute drive home.
1: You bust that door open like you're about
0: for
1: to.
0: A seven-minute interview.
1: For them to go, yeah, we'll give you a call, dude.
0: All right, we're going to hear Brian Riley's story about bombing a job interview. We want to hear yours, 320-656-9453.
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0: So I was telling you guys about absolutely bombing a job interview yesterday that I had for a part-time job. James said I'd laugh my booty off if they end up calling you back and offering you the job.
1: That'd be fantastic.
0: That would be hilarious.
1: That'd be great luck for you.
0: Then I'd take it out of guilt. But did you ever bomb a job interview? 320-656-9453. What's up?
2: So I was out of work and I had two job interviews in one day.
0: Ooh.
2: And I was so nervous. Both companies were so cool. I went to the first one and I was so nervous. I kept calling it by the wrong name. I couldn't remember which company I was seeing first.
1: Oh no.
2: So I was at this interview. I kept referring to them by the wrong name. It just kept getting worse and worse. So I was like, okay, shake it off. Time to go to the next interview that day. And by that point, I was so flustered that I did the same thing at the second interview.
0: Yes. Yes.
2: I did not get either job.
0: I mean, there's been plenty of times where I forgot the name of the person that's interviewing me in the middle of the interview.
1: That part doesn't shock me at all.
0: Did they even, like, call you back or anything? Or maybe they even knew, like, oh, she knows that she didn't get this job.
2: They said like the courtesy thanks but no thanks, but it was definitely a courtesy. We knew.
0: Good luck in your future endeavors.
2: Exactly.
0: Thank you so much for the phone call this morning.
1: That's funny.
0: Jenna says she has a great business idea. Hire her. She goes in and bombs an interview, and then when you walk in, you look a lot better.
1: That's
0: genius. It's a great idea, Jenna. Now, you bombed a job interview, Brian.
1: Oh, yeah.
0: What happened with yours?
1: So when I was in college, I don't know why at the time I thought I could do this job, because looking back, there's no way I could have. It was like to be a helper for a senior living center.
0: Okay.
1: So like I would be the one to give them the baths and I would be the one to like prepare them and do all that stuff.
0: Good
1: well,
0: luck.
1: My roommate at the time did that for work. They were like, it's the easiest job ever, dude. Like you don't have to. It's not. Every once in a while you have something gross that happens. Otherwise, it's fine. It's easy. And they pay you handsomely. And as a 19-year-old kid, I just heard pay you handsomely. So I was like, yeah, I'll go in. I'll go get this job. Go get some money.
0: So what happened in the interview?
1: So I went and sat down in the interview. I go in looking like I normally do for work nowadays. Sweatpants, t-shirt that was...
0: Dress for success.
1: For success. I didn't think much of it at the time because I thought I had the in knowing the person working there. So I just kind of took it with a grain of salt. I sat down and I remember them asking me a bunch of questions. And one that stuck out like the most, she asked me, she goes, do you ever cut corners at your job? And I sat there, and at the time I delivered furniture, and I was like, oh yeah, all the time. And I proceed to tell her.
0: Like that was a positive thing.
1: Yeah, I proceed to tell her like four different times that I have cut corners at my job at delivering furniture in order for things to work out well for me. And she just stood there and like in awe, like, oh my. And then as soon as I finished that one, she goes, yeah, we'll give you a call. And I go, sounds great. Can't wait. And I like got up and left, texted my roommate, and I was like, I got it.
0: Crushed it.
1: Got it. Then I was like a week and a half later, I was like, hey, did they ask him? I haven't got a call yet. No, never got a call.
0: Yeah, I'm not surprised.
1: Yeah, no, I don't know if it was the outfit choice.
0: I cut corners all the time.
1: The response to my answers.
0: Oh,
1: what it might
0: have
1: been.
0: Funny.
1: To be fair, it was probably for the better that they didn't hire me.
0: 320-656-9453. What happened with you?
3: I had a story.
0: Yeah, what happened?
3: So I went to an interview, and the morning before, like in the morning, I took a bite of a brownie, and I just thought it was just the brownie that my mom had made.
0: No way.
3: It was shrooms.
0: It was mushrooms?
3: My mom had made shrooms like brownies, and I just thought they were regular brownies, so I took a bite, and it didn't kick in until I sat down for my interview.
1: That's
0: no way.
1: Epic.
3: And the lady's asking me questions, and then when we were done, she was like, you can go. And I was like, I really can't. She was like, what do you mean? And I was like, I forgot how to walk.
1: That's awesome. So she had to carry you out?
3: No, I just sat there, and she sat there for like 20 minutes, and she was like, what about now? And I was like, nope. I was like, I can't feel my feet.
0: Did you know why this was happening to you?
3: Well, I figured that, like, I didn't because I didn't know that there was shrooms.
0: Yeah.
3: But I was like, this is normal. It's cool. I was like, I don't know why. And then after the 20 minutes, I got up and I left.
0: You didn't hear from them, did you?
3: No.
1: Yeah. That's straight out of a sitcom or something like that.
0: Oh.
3: I just like, it was so good. I was like, oh, I got a brownie. This is a great day. I have the interview.
1: The best part is it's not like your friend made the brownies or like right. your mom made the brownies. That's so awesome.
3: My mom made them for my dad.
1: I'm coming to hang out at your parents' house on the weekends because it sounds like it's a riot based on
0: wild scene.
1: Based on the bakery that's going on.
0: Thank you for the phone call. That is so funny.
1: That's actually fantastic.
0: Oh, man. What would it like to be on mushrooms and not know why you're feeling that way?
1: Especially, you're just sitting there like, uh-oh.
0: This ain't right.
1: Natasha texting in, one time I was in an interview when they asked, why do you want to work here? And I said, heard the benefits were great.
0: Yeah, there you go.
1: Hey, great answer.
0: You start Monday.
1: Great answer.
0: That's great.
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0: All right. I gave you these words and asked you how are they all connected. I said drum, pump, drive, and boot. Now, a bunch of people texted in brakes. That's not what I was looking for, but now thinking about it, that probably would work.
1: That actually did work. Yeah.
0: Ron said brakes. Julie said brakes. What I was looking for was wash machine.
1: Yeah, I mean, yeah.
0: They both work.
1: I like brakes.
0: Drum. Well, I don't care what you like. I was looking for wash machine. How's it connected? Wash machine is the answer.
1: Or brakes.
0: You don't get to just pick what you like.
1: It's 2026. I feel like we can't.
0: Wash machine.
1: Or brakes.
0: That's what I was looking. Hey, that's it. Mic off.
19: Brakes.
0: Mic off. If you didn't know, now you know how it's all connected.
20: Rise and shine. Now wake up.
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0: We got what's trending on the way next. Woody Harrelson and Matthew McConaughey, they got a show coming out together. That should be a good one. I got that story coming up for you.
1: And one of the most anticipated movies coming out this summer, Elon Musk has a problem with.
0: Okay. Did you see this text that came in? So we were talking about people bombing job interviews earlier.
1: Yeah.
0: Nate the Sprinkler Dude texted in. I interviewed a kid who showed up in gym shorts. Sounds kind of like you, Brian Riley.
1: Hey, it was probably me.
0: And showed up in gym shorts and flip-flops. Asked him about his previous job. And he said, I showed up most of the times I was scheduled.
1: Most of the times.
0: I'm guessing Nate the Sprinkler Dude did not hire that guy.
1: There's a good chance, no.
0: Oh, man, that is so funny. Some people just don't get it, dude.
1: Have you heard that, like, this generation's, like, having their parents go to the interview with them?
0: Oh, God, yes.
1: It's the craziest thing I've ever heard.
0: It is just, my wife would do that for our kids, too.
1: Absolutely not.
0: Oh,
1: not a chance
0: God.
1: I would do that if I ever have kids.
0: No, don't.
1: No.
0: You're smart. All right, we got what's trending coming up next on The Kelly Jordan Show.

0: This actually sounds like a really good show.
1: You're talking about it?
2: I got some big news.
1: We're talking about it.
2: Turn it up.
1: Here's what's trending on the Kelly Jordan Show.
0: So, you know, there's a rumor going around, and there's some maybe truth behind the fact that Woody Harrelson and Matthew McConaughey might be brothers. Well, they have a show coming out called Brothers. It's going to kind of tease on that rumor that they might be related. Now, they're going to play fictionalized versions of themselves. They say, picture Curb Your Enthusiasm.
3: Yep.
0: Where it's the people playing themselves, you know, Ted Danson plays Ted Danson and so on and so forth. But it's kind of a fictionalized version of themselves. They say they've filmed 8 episodes so far, and he says the show starts with him coming to Texas to hang out with Matthew McConaughey, but once his bus is inside the gates of his ranch, it's not going to go anywhere. That was the concept, and that's what they've done for the first 8 episodes of the show. I think this will be absolutely hilarious.
3: Matthew McConaughey hanging out at his house?
0: Well, Matthew McConaughey and Woody Harrelson together in a fictionalized, you know, comedy. Oh, I think this will be actually really funny. Now, the funny thing is I was reading the story. I'm like, okay, where do I find this show? They filmed 8 episodes. It doesn't even say where you can find it. So maybe Hulu. I mean, it's not that important for you to look now.
3: No, I'm looking it up because aren't they technically like supposed to be fake brothers?
0: That's what I said at the beginning of the story, but you were on your phone and you didn't hear it. So
3: no, you're right.
0: So yes, they are. They say that they are brothers.
3: Because they were in True Detective together.
0: Mm-hmm.
3: Nah, there's nothing else that's coming up about it.
0: That's all right. That's all right, man.
3: That's all we had, huh?
0: We know it's coming out. Yeah. I mean, I don't have a ton of details because the show hasn't come out yet.
3: Yeah, but I figured they would at least fire off something, you know?
0: Well, like you can get it on Hulu or, you know, YouTube or wherever you can be able to find it. But this sounds like a show that I would absolutely love. I love Curb Your Enthusiasm, so.
3: That's a great show.
0: And with these two, I think these two guys are awesome. So it'll be, I don't know, whenever it does come out, it's going to be called Brothers, so.
3: I'm excited about that.
0: Yes, sir.
3: So the new Odyssey movie, another thing that I'm really excited about, set to hit theaters July 17th.
0: Now, what is that?
3: The Odyssey is the classic book. I think everybody probably watched some sort of it or learned about it in school. It's one of the oldest stories ever written in Greek mythology.
0: Oh, okay.
3: You know?
0: Okay.
3: And so Christopher Nolan is directing it. And the cast is insane. Matt Damon, Tom Holland, Anne Hathaway, Robert Pattinson, Zendaya, Charlize Theron, John Bernthal. Like, there's a ton of people. Travis Scott's also in it.
0: Now, Travis Scott?
3: Yeah, Travis Scott's even in it. Now, here's the thing that really grinds my gears. Elon Musk decided he's going to chime in on this whole thing because, you know, he knows movies.
0: Yeah.
3: And he said he's upset with the new version of the Odyssey because it features a black Helen of Troy. Now, it's going to be played by Lupita Nyong'o. Now, you might know her from the movies like Black Panther, Us, A Quiet Place Day One, 12 Years a Slave. Like, she's in a lot of movies. Very, very good actress. Very, very talented. And of course, he

0: 100%.
1: Like the new Harry Potter television show, they changed up the characters in that one just a bit.
0: Okay.
1: I don't like that. Or if you change a storyline to fit whatever is going on in this day and age.
0: Oh, yeah.
1: I hate that.
0: Yeah.
1: Like, especially if you're remaking it, remake it. Like, don't try to put your own twist on it.
0: Or if it doesn't fit, then don't remake it.
1: Right. It's a crazy concept. But I think this is going to fit because nobody's ever done it before. It's a brand new concept. I'm excited about this. And if you are too, the new Odyssey movie set to hit theaters July 17th.
0: That might be a good one to see on the big screen.
1: They're saying that IMAX like sold out within minutes.
0: Really?
1: Yeah.
0: And those tickets are expensive, yeah, too.
1: Super expensive.
0: Like $50, I think, or something like
1: 100%.
0: That.
1: 100%.
0: Woo! All right, Brian, we've been talking about it.
1: Mm-hmm.
0: And it's time to be about it.
1: Yeah.
0: Winstock tickets.
1: Come on.
0: Now, we're going to keep this one easy today, and we're going to do the Winstock word game. Now, whatever contestant we get on the phone right now, they have a shot at winning. They got first crack at winning.
1: That's right.
0: If they don't win the Winstock word game, we're going to go to a texter number 99 texting in the word Winstock right now to 320-656-9453. But before we get to that, we need a contestant for the Winstock word game.
1: Yep.
0: Very simple game, Brian. You give them two letters.
1: That's right.
0: They're going to come up with 10 words in 15 seconds. Starting with those letters.
1: Yeah.
0: If you think you got what it takes, then here's the number. 320-656-9453. Call us up. Let's play. Somebody said stop saying, oh, that's a letter, not a number.
1: Nah.
0: 320.
1: Ooh. Ooh, bummer.
0: Damn.

0: Good morning. Who's this?
1: This is Jeff.
0: Jeff, are you ready to play the Winstock word game?
1: Oh, sure am.
0: All right. Well, you are our contestant up now. If you don't win this, we're going to the 99 texter, texting in the word Winstock right now to 320-656-9453. But you got first crack at him, okay?
1: Okay.
0: All right, brother. We're going to play right after Ella Langley.
1: All right. Sounds good.

0: It is time for the Winstock word game. Hopefully, Jeff did not hang up during the Ella Langley song that we just all enjoyed together. Jeff, are you still there, sir?
1: I'm still here.
0: All right, Jeff. It is time to play the Winstock word game.
2: Hey-o.
1: Oh, hi, Brian.
2: Hey, I don't know, I'm just sitting over here. Don't worry. Hanging out.
0: Brian Riley, break it down for him.
2: All right, so here's the deal, Jeff. You've got 15 seconds to get 10 words right with the two letters that I give you. If you can do that in the allotted time, you're going to Winstock 2026 for free. Now, here's the kicker. If you do not get that, we are going to go to the 99 texter to text in that keyword Winstock to 320-656-9453, and they will be going to Winstock, and unfortunately, probably not going to be you, all right?
1: All right, sounds good.
2: Couple things to add. You can use plural letters or plural words on that. Can all any way you could do it. It can be names, just as long as you use the two letters, okay?
1: All right.
2: All right, so the two letters that I'm going to give you in honor of Winstock 2026 is D-I. D as in dog, I as in ice.
0: Query.
2: Okay.
0: What does it have to do with Winstock?
2: Dirks Bentley starts with D-I.
0: Oh, okay.
2: You didn't let me finish.
0: That was, well, I
2: was in the process
0: here. Well, usually you lead with that.
2: Okay, Dirks Bentley starts with D-I. So D-I is going to be the letters. So D as in dog, I as in ice. So you can use words like dirt, dice, things like that, okay?
1: Okay.
2: All right, Jeff, are you ready to do this thing?
1: Yes.
2: We will start the timer after I say go. Kelly Jordan, are you ready?
3: My finger's on the timer, Brian.
2: All right, let's do this thing. 3, 2, 1, go!
1: Dirt, dice, dirty, dirtiest, dirtier, diamond, ding, dinging, dinger, diddle.
0: Nicely done, man.
2: Heck
0: you were getting,
2: yeah.
0: You paused there for a while. I was like, oh,
2: I got
0: no.
2: I'm not going to lie. I got real worried, but then you dropped the diddle bomb on us all, and everything went back to normal.
0: Some people will be afraid to drop that word on the radio, but not old
2: not you.
0: Jeff.
2: Not you, Jeff.
1: No,
2: you're a man of...
1: Jeff the Pope.
2: Yeah, you are.
1: So.
0: Oh,
1: so
0: Jeff the Pope.
2: Jeff the Pope using great words.
1: I'm the Pope, yeah.
2: He's using the great words.
1: Well, Jeff, use that word.
2: Congratulations. You are going to Winstock 2026.
1: All right.
0: Hold on 1 second, Jeff. We're going to get all your information from you.
2: Such a funny word.
0: Yeah, it is. Hey, by the way, we're going to play Friend or Foe on Friday for Winstock tickets.
2: Heck yeah.
0: If you didn't, excuse me, if you didn't win today, we got another shot coming up on Friday for you.
2: Perfect.
0: On the way next, we got Happy Hour. These teens stop to help somebody with a flat tire. That's already a Happy Hour story.
2: Yep.
0: But it gets better than that. It's all thanks to Audio Video Extremes. It's on the way next. We call it Happy Hour. Didn't need that.
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18: 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Thanks to Andy's Towing. Remember to always ask for Andy's Towing. They'll get you going.
0: Your laughter at 20 after, brought to you by the law offices of Bradshaw and Bryant. On Wild Country 99. Kelly Jordan Show on Wild Country 99, brought to you by the fantastic people over there at C&D Granite. Mm. And the Hometown Challenge is going on again this year.
2: Yes,
0: and,
2: sir.
0: We do it every single year. One of the funnest things we do. I always kind of feel like it's the kickoff to summer.
2: It really is.
0: And what you do is you just go to our website to vote, right?
2: That's right. You go to wildcountry99.com and you go check out the bracket. Right now we're in the Elite Eight. Next week kicks off the Final Four, and then it's down to the championship round.
0: Right. And I know that. I know there's some heavy hitters in there, some winners of the past. I know Holding Ford is in there.
2: Right.
0: Bolus, I believe, is still in there.
2: Still in there.
0: So they've won the past couple of years.
2: Let's go party somewhere else.
0: Yeah, if you want to take the title, then by all means, take the title.
2: And look, hey, if Bolus or if Holding Ford both are going to outvote you, then they're going to outvote you.
0: And they're going to win.
2: You're the deciding factor. Plus, just for voting, you're automatically qualified to win $50 thanks to Manet's Meats.
0: And I think you can vote every day, can't you?
2: Every single day thanks to Ruck Sewer and Portable Rentals.
0: Vote often is what the kids say.
2: Yes, they do.
0: Also, of course, we got... And also, make sure you're registering those dollar bills for the dollar bill game, because we still have at least another week of it.
2: Do we?
0: Yes.
2: Come
0: on. We know we do $1,000 Thursdays, but you're only going to win that $1,000 if you register your bills online, because we go there and we randomly pick a registered dollar bill, and that person gets their number called out for $1,000 on Thursdays.
2: Yep.
0: And of course, we play on Tuesdays also.
2: Man, you nailed it.
0: That's all thanks to MC's Lawn and Landscape.
2: You really nailed it, dude.
0: Thank you.
2: You're welcome.
0: But this is the Kelly Jordan Show, and it's brought to you by C&D Granite on Wild Country 99. In today's Laughter at 20 After, comedian Lachlan Patterson talks about how he knows he's good at banking.
19: I'm still doing pretty well. In fact, I just received a letter from my bank. Outstanding balance. Thank you very much. Thank you. Number one balance. They call me every week to remind me that I've exceeded my limits there. So jealous they're asking me for money. Can you believe? I am good at banking.
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0: girl.
1: It started with them helping with a flat tire. They ended up saving someone's life.
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3: It makes me happy.
1: All right, so this is an amazing story of three teenage boys who helped a man out. So, his name is Diego Fernandez del Gato.
4: Got it.
1: And he was on the side of the road. He's 65 years old, and this was back in April, and he was changing a flat tire and started to experience some chest pains. It's not good for a 65-year-old man on the side of the road. I'm guessing in Florida, it's probably hot and humid in April, and this is bad news. Now, there was three teens nearby. There was 16-year-olds Logan Royer and Cody Magrone and 17-year-old Brody Murray. They were sitting there eating their McDonald's, and they said, hey, look at that guy over there. Looks like he's maybe having some troubles changing that tire. Let's go help him out. He's an older gentleman. We're sitting right here. We're three young teenage dudes. We can easily help this guy change a tire. So they roll over there, and Diego, they see him kind of hunched over on the side of the road, and they said, sir, are you okay? Well, he wasn't responding to them. He was just clutching his chest. Well, luckily, these quick-thinking teens called 911, and you can see the rescue caught on body camera.
5: Sir. Okay. All the rescue's here to check you out, okay? You have chest hurt?
1: He was in the process of having a heart attack.
4: Oh.
1: Now, whether that came from having to change the tire or if it started before, they're not really sure, but they knew he was having a heart attack, so they rushed him to the hospital immediately. They said had those young men not come over to help him, he probably would have died right there on the side of the road because he was having a massive heart attack to where he couldn't even stand up. And, oh, man, heart attacks just scare me so much. But his son said God didn't send angels with wings. He sent those boys. And the boy said, you know, it doesn't hurt to stop and help someone once in a while. He said, anyone, just help people out. It can go a long way. And the boys were recognized at City Hall, receiving a proclamation of outstanding citizenship awards
4: wow.
1: for all three boys for helping this guy out.
4: Wow, dude.
1: Pretty impressive, man.
4: And
1: Pretty impressive. And just
4: doing that. Because how many times are you going to drive by somebody?
1: You're right, dude. You're right. We've all done it where we just like, they're fine.
4: Right.
1: You just keep driving.
4: Oh, bummer. You got a flat tire. You'll figure it out.
1: Or you get worried because you're like, well, is this a trick? Like, is that person pretending to have a flat tire so they can rob me?
4: Good for those kids.
1: Heck yeah, man. I love that story. And thank goodness that Diego is doing all right.
4: Yes, sir.
1: That's why we do these stories with Audio Video Extremes.
4: Got to.
1: Yeah, man. You know that they love these happy hour stories over there at Audio Video Extremes. And we love them. So we keep doing the stories. And hopefully you see that society isn't as bad as they want you to believe it is. That was today's happy hour. Thanks to Audio Video Extremes. All right. We got to look at your local news. That is coming up. We also got, maybe it's just me where I bring something to the show. Maybe only I find interesting. How did this guy turn stale bread and the bags that it came in into a $10 billion industry? It's pretty interesting. At least I find it interesting. I don't know. We'll see. We'll see what you think, but maybe it's just me. I might be the only one. We also got your small town salute on the way, too, here on the Kelly Jordan Show.

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1: We want to say good morning to everybody listening in Lake City, Minnesota, population 5,200. 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
1: 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Wake
2: up. They get me up every morning. Wake
0: up. 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
3: Jennifer Leverins now joins us with a look at your news. Are we going to go anywhere for Memorial Day? She has that and a couple of other stories for you as she now joins us from our sister station's newsroom, which is KNSI. Hi, Jen.
4: Hi there. From the No Duh file, we paid more for our groceries in April. But high gas prices only one of the reasons why. Government figures released Tuesday showed prices for food eaten at home rose 2.9% last month compared to a year earlier. So, tariffs and extreme weather also weighing on U.S. food prices, but the full scale may not be known for a while. Economists say the costs to produce, process, store, and transport food can take up 6 months to show up on supermarket shelves.
3: Like, so dumb. Doesn't something have to be done at some point? Like,
4: you'd think.
5: Everything, eating out's costing you too much money.
3: Yeah.
5: And now buying food to eat at home is going to cost you too much money.
3: Minimum to go out with my family now is $100.
5: Gross.
3: Not even a nice restaurant. I took my wife to this diner for Mother's Day that she likes. A diner was $100 for the four of us.
5: I'm just going to eat ground beef and rice from here on out. I feel like that's the only cheap option nowadays.
3: See, that's what they want you to do. They don't want you to be nourished because then you're smart and then you can see what they're up to.
4: See? You know what's going on.
5: All right, get the hats on.
4: Rural hospital leaders urging Minnesota lawmakers to preserve a drug discount program they say helps keep their facilities financially afloat. The program allows hospitals to buy drugs at a discount and then bill insurers at full price, pocketing the difference. State protections for the current setup expire next July, after which hospitals could contract with multiple pharmacies to fill prescriptions under the program. So drug manufacturers lobbying hard against the broader distribution approach. So the legislature has to figure it out. They have just 5 days left.
3: All right. Mm-hmm.
4: And then finally, despite rising gas prices, Memorial Day travel forecast to set a new record. AAA projecting 45 million of us will travel at least 50 miles from home between May 21st and 25th for the Memorial Day holiday. Most of those, 39.1 million, expected to drive. So okay. If you're driving anywhere, you're going to have company.
3: And it's going to be expensive.
5: Mm-hmm.
4: Yeah.
3: Clean truth, especially if you're taking a boat with you.
5: Mm-hmm.
3: All right. Thank you, Jen. Next, we have Maybe It's Just Me, where I bring something to the show, which maybe only I find interesting. How did this guy take old bread and turn it into a $10 billion business? I find this story so interesting. I'm going to tell you all about it coming up next when we do Maybe It's Just Me here on The Kelly Jordan Show.

0: to $10 billion.
1: Sometimes Kelly finds things interesting that no one else does. We mean absolutely no one. It's time for Maybe It's Just Me.
0: Brian Riley, you and I aren't the only ones looking for side hustles here and there.
2: Okay.
0: Even biological chemists, or I'm sorry, organic chemists look for side hustles sometimes.
2: Okay.
0: I'm going to tell you about one. His name is Roger Wittenberg. And he noticed that bakeries were throwing away a ton of bread, and he thought, well, why are they throwing that away? Obviously, it's old, but is it so old that no one could eat it or nothing could eat it?
2: Okay.
0: So he went to the place, and he said, hey, could I have all your old bread when you throw it out? I'd like to repurpose it. They said, sure, we're throwing it out. We don't care. Well, he started taking it to pork farmers in the area and selling them the bread. But now he was left with a ton of plastic bags. He didn't know what to do with them. And he was, because he was an organic chemist, he was kind of an environmentalist, and he knew that throwing these bags away had to be terrible for the environment.
2: Right.
0: So he started thinking about it, and he said, I wonder what I could do. How about if I take all of it, shred it all up, heat it up, melt it together, and make fake wood out of it? So he does it. He tries it. Obviously, it wasn't a success the first time. But as he perfected the recipe, he kind of thought, wait, I don't really need the bread. I could sell the bread and use the bags to make this fake wood. Well, he did exactly that. He turned his company into a decking company called TEK, which now buys all the plastic bags, you know, when you see them at like Target and Walmart, where you bring your plastic bags to recycle them.
2: Yep.
0: This company buys all of those. Now, when he first started, the boards were really ugly. He found that if he tried to dye them to look like regular wood, they would lose some of their integrity. Well, he got that figured out now, too. So it takes approximately 2,250 bags to make one 2x6. And this company is cranking out 2x6 after. So you can imagine the amount of bags that they're keeping from going in landfills, which live forever in our landfills, right? Or they end up in the ocean choking out some whale.
2: Sure, turtle.
0: Right. Now they're going to him, and he's making, his company makes $10 billion a year. And it all started with him figuring out, how can I have a side hustle selling this old bread? Starts a decking company called Trex, and now makes $10 million a year selling artificial 2x6s.
2: That's actually crazy.
0: Isn't that wild?
2: And that's like the, that's the popular way of doing a deck now, isn't it?
0: It would make sense because it lasts forever.
2: Yeah, and it doesn't do all the stuff that normal wood would do. Because I swore like it's more expensive, obviously.
0: Which is crazy. That's the part that's crazy to me when you think about it, because I would imagine harvesting wood is a lot harder than grabbing some plastic bags and melting them down.
2: Yeah, I don't know the...
0: But maybe because it lasts forever, they're like, you're never going to have to rebuy this, so...
2: Maybe just go for there. Yeah, you're paying for a lifetime rather than...
0: Right. I would love if I could afford to do my deck in this.
2: A plastic deck? God, that'd be sweet.
0: That'd be so awesome, dude. Never have to paint it.
2: Never have to worry about anything.
0: We got
2: to
0: restain our deck right now, and I'm like, I don't want to do this.
2: Do you have to sand it and do all that other fun stuff, or are you not? You're just going to say screw it?
0: I might just throw new stain on it.
2: Yeah, I get that. Especially if it's a big deck, too.
0: I don't want to be out there sanding, dude. Come on.
2: Ick,
0: got time for all that.
2: I get that.
0: Ain't nobody got time for all that.
2: Truthfully, nobody does, and nobody wants to waste a day doing all that.
0: Right. Oh, it sounds miserable. Anyway, now you know that, hey, if you got an idea for a side hustle, go for it. You might end up like Roger Wittenberger, worth $10 billion with your business, all because he had a bunch of plastic bags he had to get rid of.
2: Dude, that's crazy.
0: I love that. I love those kind of stories. I love hearing stuff like that.
2: Same, dude. That's a great story, actually.
0: All right. I'm glad you liked it. I wasn't the only one.
2: Heck yeah.
0: That's a good way to end hump day. And if you didn't like it, fine. I'll have another one for you tomorrow, and hopefully you like that one. But if you don't, it's fine. I don't mind saying. Maybe it's just me.
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1: I don't think this is a term we're going to be using often.
0: Okay.
1: This is a new term, and this mom should be horrified.
0: I'm listening.
1: So she went on Instagram, and she's going viral because her daughter did something gross. So they were having a family dinner, and her 17-year-old was like, "You got any ranch?" And mom was like, "No, we're out of ranch. We don't have any." So what did she do? She went out to her car and grabbed ranch from her car.
0: Hot ranch?
1: Whatever. I don't know what the temperature was, but it could have been
0: a little cooler out there.
1: It might have been to bring it in to use that ranch. And her mom asked, "Why do you have ranch in your car?" She goes, "I always keep ranch in my car up months in case I ever need it." So
0: I think you got to refrigerate that. That's concerning
1: what I thought too.
0: Once you open it, I think you got to refrigerate it.
1: So the term is now called car ranch. And I guess, according to what the mom says, every fast food place she goes, gas station, regardless, she buys ranch or she gets ranch and she puts it in her car and leaves it there.
0: My son's ranch usage is getting a little concerning to me.
1: Is it?
0: Yeah, he'll be like, "Oh yeah, I put it on my burger." He'll be dipping his fries in it. I'm like, "Son, that's not really good for you."
1: He's turning quiet. He's turning Midwest quiet. Uh-oh, watch out. Next thing he's going to do is put it on his tacos and then he's going to be disowned by your entire wife's family.
0: Black olives and ranch dressing on a taco.

0: talking about it?
1: I got some big news.
2: We're talking about it.
3: Turn it up. Here's what's trending on the Kelly Jordan Show.
4: You know, it's funny that just happened, Brian. And some people think that you and I act like we're messing up in here, like for the show or whatever.
5: Right.
4: Like that dude Kenny I met from that Mr. D's restaurant. He's like, I like how you guys are just kind of, you know, sloppy on the air. I'm like, yeah, that's not intentional.
5: Yeah, no, we're not supposed to be. Like, we actually get told, hey, clean it up a little bit. We're like, yeah, we'll get right on it. And then,
4: oh, gosh.
5: We go back down the tubes.
4: Anyway, all right, it's what's trending.
5: Okay.
4: Willie Nelson and Dolly Parton now share this Billboard honor. Hold on a second. I got to make sure that I'm not going to have anything else go wrong here. Okay.
5: Yeah, double check it all.
4: Willie Nelson and Dolly Parton are the only artists to appear on Billboard's Hot Country Songs chart in each of the last 7 decades. Can you believe that, dude? So
5: no.
4: For 70 years, they've appeared in the Hot 100 charts. That is just... No one's gonna have a 70-year career again in radio.
5: No.
4: I'm sorry, not in radio, but in music. Or in radio, Ted. Take your pick. So anyway, they have had, the first time Willie appeared on the charts was back in 1962 with Willingly. Willie's now 93 years old.
5: Dang.
4: Boy, when he performs now, like, look, I give it to the guy for getting out on stage and still performing at his age. But man, it's hard to watch because it's like, he's just so ridiculously old now.
5: He really is, isn't he? It's kind of like when you see, I've mentioned it before, but Clint Eastwood, he's like 99.
4: Yeah.
5: And at 92, he looked good. 99.
4: It reminds me of the last time I saw Richard Pryor perform. And it was something on television. I don't remember what it was. And I was just like, oh, man, he's done. But Richard Pryor had MS, though. So that was...
5: Did he? I thought it was something else.
4: No, I believe Richard Pryor had MS, and it was pretty far advanced when he did his last TV appearance. It was like on the comedy stuff. I used to be addicted to stand-up comedy. I thought I was going to do that, and then I realized I wasn't funny enough for it.
5: Yeah.
4: But he did like a stand-up comedy thing at the Comedy Store for his last TV show appearance.
5: Okay.
4: And it was just like, oh my God, that dude is just done. But anyway, so Willie appeared in 1962, and Dolly's now 80 years old, and she's been on the charts since for the past 7 decades.
5: That's crazy.
4: Just, I don't think anyone's going to beat that one.
5: Morgan Wallen?
4: What's that?
5: Morgan Wallen?
4: I don't think he's going to be around for 60 more years.
5: You don't think his music could, though?
4: But the reason why they're on the charts now, it's all thanks to Casey Musgraves' Uncertain Texas is in the Billboard Hot 100, our top 100. So that's why now in 2026, they're both in there as well.
5: Now, Babs is texting in saying Parkinson's, but I looked it up. He did have MS. You were right about that.
4: I knew that Richard. I was a huge Richard Pryor fan.
5: He died of a heart attack.
4: Yeah. I don't know, like, all of what MS does to you.
5: I don't either. I think it's just a degenerative. Like, my understanding, it's degenerative. But I don't. That's about as far and as much as I've ever looked into it.
4: That dude had just some of the funniest, like, his delivery. My dad was even a Richard Pryor fan. I mean, it was just like, that dude was just a...
5: There's some people in comedy, like, if you don't watch comedy, there's some people in it that just have it.
4: Yeah.
5: And you don't know what it is, and you don't know why they're so funny.
4: Like, I loved his movies, like Brewster's Millions.
5: Brewster's Millions is so good.
4: That is such a great movie.
5: Very funny.
4: And, I forget what, Hear No Evil, or Speak, I forget what the other movie was called that he did with, I can't remember anybody.
5: Uh-huh.
4: But he was blind, like, the guy who played Charles, Willy Wonka.
5: Oh, with Gene Wilder?
4: Gene Wilder, thank you.
5: Yeah.
4: That was a great movie, so...
5: Still don't know the name of it, but Gene Wilder's in it. Just Google it. You'll find it.
4: Anyway,
5: it'll be right there for
4: that
5: you.
4: That story went absolutely nowhere, Kelly. Thank you for sharing that with us.
5: Hey, but Brewster's Millions, we know that one.
4: But anyway, yeah, so Dolly and Willie, the only artists ever to have be on the Billboard Hot 100 country charts 7 decades.
5: That's crazy.
4: Unbelievable, man. All thanks to Casey Musgraves, my girl.
5: Now, here's this. It was just announced the 2026... swimsuit models of Sports Illustrated.
4: All right, so everyone take it easy.
5: Everybody take it easy. Take it easy, all right? Take a deep breath. But there are 4 different cover models this year. Here they are. And I think you'll know probably 2 of them, which is surprising. One of which, a model by the name of Nicole Williams English.
4: I'm doing my own research.
5: Yeah, do your research. Another one. Open another tab here. Alex Earl. She's been on podcasts. So Alex Earl's been around. She's got some beef with another Alex, the one that does her Call Her Daddy podcast.
4: I'm surprised that they still do the swimsuit issue.
5: Why?
4: Because it's

0: 2026 and we can't celebrate beautiful people anymore?
1: Oh, we are now.
0: Because they make everybody else feel bad. All right, Alex Earl.
1: Yep.
0: Okay.
1: Congratulations.
0: I got a photo pulled up here.
1: Also making it on the cover, Tiffany Haddish, the comedian actress.
0: Oh, I like her.
1: I do too. I thought she got canceled, though.
0: What did she do?
1: She made some remarks she probably shouldn't have made.
0: Okay.
1: Kind of like that. And number one, anybody that grew up in the early 2000s,
0: let's go,
1: late 90s, you watched the show Lizzie McGuire, Hilary Duff.
0: Dude,
1: rocking the cover of Sports Illustrated this year.
0: Hilary Duff is an absolute knockout.
1: Dude, she's had a glow up this year.
0: And she's 38. She's almost 40. Just looking 40 and fabulous.
1: Yeah, fabulous. They say that Hilary's quiet reinvention marked by confidence, humor, and grace. When Hilary was asked about participating, she was flattered but daunting. She said, "I'm a mom of four. Mm. I'm not a spring chicken. I don't typically frolic around in bathing suits, so it was a little scary." Tiffany Haddish said, "There was a few times I scraped my knee on the lava rocks and was bleeding, and I was like, modeling is a lot harder than I thought it would be."
0: Okay.
1: Which is why they take the photos from above the knees down.
0: I'm looking at Hilary Duff is going to be in Shakopee, Minnesota on July.
1: She's got a touring?
0: She's just started touring this year. Dude, I'm telling you, she had a glow up.
1: Good for her. That doesn't even... Oh.
0: It doesn't look like
1: Hilary
0: Duff.
1: All right, Kelly, take it easy.
0: Settle out.
1: Dirty old man.
0: Settle out, Kelly Jordan. We're just talking about SI. By the way, the Sports Illustrated issues, no word on when they come out, but yeah, check your local Walgreens. It'll be hanging up in that wall. Yeah. You know which one.
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16: Your laughter at 20 after, brought to you by the law offices of Bradshaw and Bryant on Wild Country 99. In today's laughter at 20 after, comedian Lachlan Patterson talks about how he knows he's good at banking.
17: I'm still doing pretty well. In fact, I just received a letter from my bank. Outstanding balance. Thank you very much. Thank you. Number one balance. They call me every week to remind me that I've exceeded my limit there. So jealous they're asking me for money. Can you believe? I am good at banking.
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1: So this is funny. Americans say they want more time for fun in their lives.
0: Yeah.
1: I mean, with how many people are working double jobs now.
0: That's why we got to go to that four-day work week.
1: We really do need to go to four-day work weeks. Well, according to this, the average American wants 17 extra hours per week to devote to just having fun, which breaks down to just about 2.5 hours per day.
0: Okay.
1: For fun, whatever their fun may be.
0: Think about that, though. If you're working 40 hours a week, maybe you got kids. It is hard to carve out 2 hours a day to just to have some fun.
1: And Americans say their fun would be like watching TV, seeing family or friends, dining out, enjoying outdoor activities, hobbies, things like that.
0: Yeah.
1: Can I swap my 2.5 hours of fun for 2.5 extra hours of sleep?
0: Oh, that would be
1: awesome.
0: Wouldn't
1: that be so much better?
0: 2.5 hours of sleep, I would be a completely different person.
1: I'd be a changed man. Oh, hey, you got to wake up. Oh, I got two and a half extra hours of sleep. I don't mind what time I get up.
0: All right. We're getting too focused on that.
1: Right, so if you want to have more fun, 2.5 more hours is what the average person wants, but 2.5 hours of sleep, though, dude.
0: Actually, I think everybody listening, even the people who get 8 hours, are probably like, yeah, give me 2.5
1: Yeah, give me 10.5 hours. That sounds great.

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2: My niece just sent a risque photo. She meant it to send it to only her boyfriend and sent it to everybody in her mailbox. She didn't know she did it until her mother called her and said, "Did you mean to send me this?" And then she tried to tell everybody not to open that, just to delete it. I'm sorry, but I would have opened it anyway.
3: My niece had done sent the selfie to her boyfriend, but then she was like downloading the pictures from her cell phone onto my mom's computer. And so it actually took that picture from the selfie and downloaded it on my mother's computer, which my niece was living with my mom at the time. And she got in a world of trouble. Then my niece like tried to tell my mom it wasn't hers, that it was somebody else's, and she had just forward the picture onto her boyfriend. And so then my mom was like, "No, it's yours."
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1: I can relate to a lot of

Ella B. Herr, St. Cloud's number one for new country, Wild Country 99. What's up? It's Brian Riley. Welcome into Wednesday. Halfway through the work week is here. I love that for us. Jordan Davis on now. It's Wild Country 99. It's time.

Jake Owen, Wild Country 99. And by the way, today is a special day. It's not just any Wednesday. It's a Winstock winning Wednesday. Going to get you into Winstock 2026 to see this guy, Luke Ryan, Dierks Bentley, and more. Your chance to win coming up 11 o'clock right here on Wild. Another

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Thieves are getting scary. Like, very scary. Wild Country 99. And probably don't do this in any new photos that you're going to be taking. Yeah, this is terrifying. Details in about six. Right now, Morgan Wallen, Wild Country 99.

0: comes to throwing it back,
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Girth Brooks, Wild Country 99. It's Brian Riley. And if you plan to take some new photos soon, don't throw up the peace sign. Because according to new reports, cell phones are able to capture such high-resolution images that thieves are taking fingerprints from people throwing up the peace sign. Can we just go back to flip phones? Like, you couldn't make out anything in 90% of those photos. Just blurry. Today.

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Ella Langley, Be Her on St. Cloud's number one for New Country, Wild Country 99. Winstock winning Wednesday. Another keyword for you coming up here just past 11 o'clock. So hang tight. Right now, Jelly Roll, it's Wild Country 99. Hi.

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0: 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That's your keyword this hour, and you could be getting into Winstock. Go see Luke Bryan, Dierks Bentley, Carly Pierce, Mitchell Tenpenny, and more. It's coming up here in June. All right, text the keyword MOVE, M-O-V-E, 656-WILD. Good luck.

0: 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At Lakes Jam this June, featuring Bailey Zimmerman. That's the only backup
1: plan you need. Hey, y'all, it's Bailey Zimmerman.
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Morgan Wallen, I Got Better on St. Cloud's number one for new country, Wild Country 99. And there's some things that are really cool when it comes to new trends, and there's some things that you just go, what? Why are we doing that? This is one of those, why are we doing that kind of thing. It's actually kind of queasy, to be honest. All right, I got the details in just about 7 minutes. Right now, Luke Bryan, I Don't Want This Night to End. It's Wild Country 99. Girl, I

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1: 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I'm listening to
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This is wrong on so many levels. Wild Country 99. There's a new trend. It's called Car Ranch. And I don't know if it's actually a trend, but a mom on Instagram is going viral for explaining how her daughter leaves a bunch of ranch packets in her car in case she needs one. Like, they ran out at their house, I guess, and she went to her car and grabbed one. She'll let it sit there for months, too, which is also very nasty. Like, I know it's fine, but the idea that that ranch has been sitting there for 2 months and you still dip a nugget in that, that's gross. I've been

Preston Lynch, Thing About You, Wild Country 99. It's Brian Riley hanging out with you. Want to hear something today? Make sure you let me know at 656-WILD. It's all thanks to our friends over at Northrist Partners. Right now, it's Riley Green, Change My Mind, Wild Country 99. If you show

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1: Parmalee, St. Cloud's number one for new country, Wild Country 99. 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

0: It's not too early to start thinking about the weekend, is it? Wild Country 99, Brian Riley. I'm just thinking about, you know, Friday, Saturday, how great it's going to be. But this Friday, even better, because finally Friday's back at the Ultimate. 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
1: I was all but 22, I think, at the time. I'd been out on the road, lonely at night. 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

All right, this is pretty cool. 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Scotty McCreary, Low Cash, Uncle Cracker, all going to be at Freedom Fest coming up in July. 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

Carrie Underwood, Cody Johnson, I'm going to love you on St. Cloud's number one for New Country, Wild Country 99. And if you could extend your day, how much more time in a day would you need to have fun? The people have spoken. All right, I'll give you the details coming up right now. Justin Moore, time's ticking. 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

like a lot of time, though. Wild Country 99, it's Brian Riley, and the average person says they want about 17 extra hours of fun throughout the week. That's like almost 2.5 hours per day of just fun. Can I swap mine for sleep? Because I think if I had 2.5 hours more of sleep, I'd be loving waking up early.

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1: Hey, y'all, this is Luke Bryan. I don't want this night to end. A
2: song came. Hey, everyone, this is Dierks Bentley. But what was I thinking?
0: Like gold. 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

Post Malone, Morgan Wallen, I ain't coming back. It's Wild Country 99, and we got a busy, busy weekend for you, even on Saturday, giving away some Winstock tickets. 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Right now, Jordan Davis, bar none, Wild Country 99. 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

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Thirsty Buffalo in Buffalo this Saturday from 5:30 to 8:30. 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Wow.

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One of the worst names to any country song. I will say that forever. Like, stay country or die trying. Whatever that means. Wild Country 99, it's Brian Riley. Something you want to hear today, maybe with a better title, let us know at 656-WILD. Thanks to Northrop's Partners. Here's Lady A.

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Diffie, John Deere Green, St. Cloud's number one for new country. 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

Turks, Gold, Wild Country 99, and we've got more Winstock tickets for you to win. It's a Winstock Winning Wednesday. It'll be getting you in to go see Luke Bryan, go see Dierks, and more. Be listening. Got another keyword for you coming up here just after 3 o'clock on Wild Country 99. Right now, Ella and Morgan, Can't Love You Anymore.

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Holmes, St. Cloud's number one for new country, Wild Country 99, and that is going to do it for me, Ryan Riley. Have a great rest of your Wednesday, halfway through the work week over. Two more days left. All right, we'll talk to you then. Right now, George Burge, it's Wild Country 99.

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0: All right, here we go. Good afternoon. We're Chris and Chelsea. We have a pretty big show planned for today. Lots of fun going to be happening in the show here today. We have another round of Real American Dummies.
1: Love that.
0: Which is going to be a little bit later on. We're also going to...
1: Do we have a song, too?
0: Yeah, we have a song we're going to play right after it. That kind of sums things up, gets us a little crazy. Also, another version of Animal Stories with Chelsea, which means she's going to cry.
1: Shoot.
0: That'll be happening this afternoon.
1: I cried this morning. I saw two little baby goslings.
0: Goslings, yeah. little geese?
1: Little baby geese.
0: Yeah, what were
1: They're hatching all around us. I'm so sad that there's only two.
0: What were they doing?
1: Well, they're super confused. They don't know how to follow their mom yet.
0: Yeah.
1: So they freak out. So then they run back to dad, and then he has to like straighten them out again. Just to try to swim across the pond.
0: So you're crying because they couldn't cross the street?
1: No. Just this was swimming. I haven't seen them cross the street yet.
0: Oh.
1: God, that'd be so cute.
0: I thought you were going to say you were crying because they were dead.
1: Get out of here with that negativity.
0: Well, I'm just
1: you sound like Reese.
0: I'm just saying. I'm like, that's why you cry. You don't cry because they can't follow their mom. And
1: I did. They look pathetic, man.
0: Plus another round of Truth or Trash will start right around 4:30 or so. Jam-packed show and a whole lot more as we get things rolling on a Wednesday afternoon with Chris and Chelsea. Cheese.

0: All right, so Chelsea is in dire need of some compliments right now, so I'm going to spend the next 30...
1: I'm just saying, you're such a dunce.
0: I'm going to spend the next 30 seconds giving her nothing but compliments.
1: When a woman puts some effort into her appearance, instead of saying, why are you so sparkly,

0: don't know what that means, but
1: see, I have a double cat eye going.
0: Oh, it's a double.
1: And I didn't have to erase my makeup and redo it again.
0: I didn't even notice that until you just pointed it out.
1: Well, see?
0: Anybody else compliment you on that today?
1: Jen did.
0: Oh.
1: Oh, which reminds me, women love this stuff. So there I'm driving to work and I see Jen from the newsroom and she looks smoking. So I let out a cat call and she just kind of stumbled and looked around like, who's the creep? And then I rolled down my window and I gave her the full ow. And she said it's been a while since she's been catcalled, and she was grateful that it was me.
0: Well, I'm glad it was you too. Otherwise, we'd be calling Zen Zen up in HR.
1: We just had sexual harassment training.
0: Yeah, I see it's paying off. You guys were listening during the meeting.
1: She looked so good. She was wearing these Kate Spade pants that are red and pink and that shouldn't work, but that was the Kate Spade collab with Target. And gosh, she just looked awesome. And so I told her that, and you should have seen her smile, ma'am.
0: What about the boys in the newsroom? How are they looking today?
1: Well, Jake doesn't look like he's working at Target this afternoon. He's changed his red shirt to a blue shirt. And Eric is too new for me to be throwing compliments at him yet. He's young. He might faint.
0: Well, this is the first time out of the nest for Eric. It's the first time he's moved away from his parents, his first real full-time job.
1: That's huge.
0: So I remember back when I did that around his age.
1: We were actually, Jen and I were talking about that, about this young kiddo, young man.
0: I kind of miss those days.
1: Starting his career. And I said we were all new at some point. And I like to think about dorky Chris being young.
0: No, I remember. I think I made like $18,000 a year, my first job doing nights.
1: God, what was that, 1905 or
0: down
1: what?
0: Down in Iowa, I remember going to Best Buy.
1: Yeah.
0: In Cedar Rapids, Iowa, buying my first VCR.
1: I had to explain to Reese what that was. She asked me what Blockbuster was.
0: Because I wanted to record
1: wow.
0: some certain shows, and I couldn't do it. There was no DVRs.
1: Because you were working, right? So you were recording them. Oh, wow.
0: There was no satellite. And then I bought a TV, and then actually set me back, and then it spiraled. I couldn't pay rent, and I had a car payment. I'm like, I hate adulting. This sucks.
1: That sounds typical. I remember the first time being on my own, 18, like paying for my own rent and everything, and I called my parents. I'm like, bills come every month. They're like, yeah? Welcome to adulthood. I'm like, they don't stop whether you have a job or not.
0: Things got so bad. Actually, my mom gave me her Chrysler Fifth Avenue, the one that I took my driver's test in.
1: A whole block?
0: I drove that thing
1: what
0: down
1: the heck
0: Cedar.
1: Is a Chrysler Fifth Avenue?
0: A Chrysler. It's a big old tank of a car is what it was.
1: Why would she do that to you?
0: Because I needed a car.
1: So she gave you a boat?
0: She gave me her car that she had for the longest time.
1: I remember seeing these in Richie Rich.
0: Oh, it was bougie back in the day.
1: Oh.
0: And then I drove that into the ground. I think I hit a deer with it or something like
1: Chris,
0: that.
1: Chris, these came out the year I was born.
0: And then my stepdad gave me his Plymouth Neon. So I went from a Fifth Avenue to a Neon at 21 years old.
1: Wow.
0: I wasn't really killing it with the ladies back then, just based on what I drove.
1: Get in that car, man. Yeah?
0: Anyway, let's go back to present day. 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

0: It is another Winstock Winning Wednesday here on Wild Country 99. Been giving away Winstock tickets today, 8 and 11. We did some. We're going to do another pair coming up shortly after 3 o'clock.
1: Love it.
0: It's going to be easy to win. We're going to give you a word that wins. When you get it, just text it, 99 Texter. We're going to tell you you're a winner.
1: And
0: oh my gosh. You're going to be super happy over that.
1: How awesome is that?
0: And by the way, we're not done just today. We have more Winstock Wednesdays coming up. 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
1: We just really want you to go to Winstock with us.
0: As a matter of fact, we have more tickets coming up this Friday and Saturday. We'll give you all the details of that coming up here in just a bit with Wild Country 99 and Chris and Chelsea. Been

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0: I was thinking about starting a new feature on the show earlier today.
1: Okay, what's a crazy idea that popped in your head now?
0: But I'm always afraid to do these because what if it just doesn't, what if it's not good?
1: Who cares? And then there's me, Cannonball. Let's do it.
0: Well, it's very simple. Okay. It's very realistic. I want to call it something like First World Freakout.
1: Oh, I like this. Like first world problems that freak us out?
0: Like first world problems that only we would find an issue with and it would ruin our day.
1: Yep.
0: So I want to throw out a first world freakout.
1: Okay.
0: And then I want you, I'll give it a grade, and I want everybody else to text in on a scale of 1 to 10. Okay. On a scale of 1 to 10, how badly would it ruin your day?
1: I love this.
0: If this happened to you.
1: I love this because I messed with some guy. It wasn't even intentional the other day, but it looked like I just ruined his whole life. And all I did was just like drive behind him. I moved over in traffic and he brake checked me, was screaming at me. I'm like, gosh, how bad is your day that you freak out at a stranger over this? So I'm looking forward to this segment.
0: Well, he probably has nothing else to freak out at.
1: That's exactly what I'm saying.
0: So that would be an example of a first world freak out.
1: Yeah.
0: So we'll give it a try here. We'll do it coming up next.
1: All right.
0: I'll throw out a first world problem and then we'll all collectively decide how bad it is on a scale of 1 to 10. How much would it ruin your day?
1: I love this. Okay.
0: Chris and Chelsea's First World Freak Out, the debut is coming.

0: All right, here we go. For the first time ever, it's the debut of Chris and Chelsea's first world problem of the day, a.k.a. our first world freakout. I'll give you a problem. It happens with pretty much everybody, and you tell me how badly you would freak out at it.
1: Okay.
0: How much it would ruin your day on a scale of 1 to 10.
1: Wow.
0: And maybe we'll do these every now and then. Maybe it'll be daily, maybe weekly. And we'll keep tabs. Whichever freakout has the highest score, okay, we'll crown the champion. And we'll just keep a running tab of the worst freakout you could possibly
1: have. Which is so ridiculous, because when you think about it, we are so blessed. But I think we just get spoiled sometimes.
0: We do. I mean, people in other countries, they'd be like, you guys are freaking out over that. You guys are dumb.
1: Well, yeah, there you go.
0: Like the first one here.
1: Okay.
0: This absolutely drives me insane because we all have like a million passwords, right?
1: Yes.
0: Forgetting your password.
1: Oh.
0: And then having to reset it.
1: Oh. Oh.
0: It's a first world problem.
1: Like, how bad is it going to freak? Okay, so.
0: This is not being required to change your password. Right. This is forgetting what your password already is. And if you're like me, you have a password manager.
1: Right.
0: And even if that isn't getting it correct, that frustrates me even more.
1: This happened when I was trying to get into my MyChart. I wasn't, like, it wasn't accepting my new password. It wasn't saving my new password. And I had to get in a million different times. And I swear to God, I was typing in the correct thing.
0: Yeah.
1: And I was. And then it just wasn't going. Like, 13 times through, I was ready to chuck my phone.
0: Was it case sensitive? Maybe you were screwing that up.
1: I don't know what the deal was. But finally, I went real slow. And then it went through. I was like, oh, my gosh. And then I had to check it again the next day.
0: The worst is when you change a password and then they have requirements so it doesn't take.
1: Right.
0: And then all of a sudden you realize that it didn't take because it was an old password you used like 3 years ago.
1: Or Or you have to do the strong password, right? They suggest a strong password for you. But here's the thing. So I had to go, the link was in my email. It sent me to another page, but I had to copy the code that was then sent to my email. When I went back to my email, then it was in the same browser. So I had to back out of it, then re-go forward and back out of it again. It was so frustrating. So in a case like that, on a scale of what? 1 to 10?
0: Yeah.
1: How bad did it mess up my day?
0: You can use decimal points if you want to as well.
1: In the moment, that was a good 8.3. I just wanted to tear my hair out.
0: So was the rest of the day crap just because of that?
1: It was just really frustrating.
0: Okay.
1: I don't know if it screwed up the rest of my day. I rebound pretty quick.
0: You know what the worst is? This happened to be last week. I forgot my password to one of the sites. I think it was to pay a bill or something.
1: Oh.
0: And then it's like, well, we sent a reminder to change your password to your email. And then I tried to get into the email. And I didn't know what that password was either. So then I had to reset that one. I'm like, this is dumb.
1: And you're locked out.
0: What are we doing? Why can't we just have a default password that we get at birth?
1: There you go.
0: That we just use forever.
1: Well, then you need, like you said, for all your bills, we need passwords for everything now. And then I come to work, they changed the password on all the IT was password day. That was last week. And they changed the password on all of our computers.
0: Actually, the Kelly Jordan show, they changed the password and they left the password right here on the monitor like they should. But I couldn't read Kelly's handwriting. It took me like 6 tries to try to get in. Because I didn't know if it was like an exclamation point or an I, or if it was a 1.
1: Oh, good times.
0: I didn't know if it was a lowercase or uppercase letter.
1: I got it.
0: I was just confused. That's because I actually fixed it. I went in and fixed it once I figured out what it was.
1: Oh, did you? Oh, okay. That's why there's extra
0: scribbling. What am I going to do? Call Kelly and be like, oh, I'm having a first world problem. I can't read your handwriting for the password change.
1: That would be
0: the dumbest call ever.
1: How bad does that mess up?
0: So forgetting your password and having to reset it. The text number is 320-656-9453. On a scale of 1 to 10, if it happened to me first thing in the morning, like last week when it happened and it snowballed, I had to remember like 2 or 3 passwords before it was all said and done. And then it went into my authenticator and I didn't know which authenticator it was. It was just, it's getting ridiculous.
1: That's awful.
0: These codes and everything else. Forgetting your password and having to reset it, it's frustrating. For me, it's a 8.2.
1: I got locked out of my bank one time. Because they're like, nope, that's the wrong username. That's the wrong password. That's the wrong everything.
0: Then they tell you have to come in to fix it, right?
1: Yeah.
0: You have to come in and give some blood.
1: Well, now every time, now it's set to that where they're like, nope, you did this too many times. So you are now locked out of your account. So now you have to do the long way every single time just to check your bank statement.
0: Right. Okay.
1: Social security number and everything. I'm like, this is ridiculous.
0: Okay. So we'll take all the texts that are going to come in over the next 10 minutes or so. On a scale of 1 to 10. How bad of a freak out is that with you when you forget your password and have to reset it? Is it a day ruiner or is it not a big deal? Scale of 1 to 10, we'll give it an average. Ooh. We'll come back and do that here next with Chris and Chelsea.
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0: So this is big news. Chelsea and I has got the official invite to the Neighborhood Adult Monthly Meeting, which is fancy talk for going over grievances while being social.
1: Exactly. 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
0: Yeah, that's the one. 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
1: Looks like the drinks are covered then.
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0: right, back to Chris and Chelsea's first world problem of the day. It's our first world freakout. We'll throw out a problem. You tell us how badly it would ruin your day if it happened.
1: And I know you want to say, oh, compared to like getting an illness or whatever, this is nothing. But let's be real. Some of these things really bug us.
0: It's the small things. So the one today, forgetting your password and then having to reset it.
1: Yep.
0: How badly would that ruin your day?
1: Josh just texts and he's like, I'm at a 4. He's like, it's that moment when you've typed in the password perfectly, but you realize the caps lock was on the whole time.
0: Right.
1: Kayla texts in, I'm a solid 6. She said, I'm trying to log into my banking app, and it keeps telling me incorrect password, and I know it's right. I've used it for the last 3 years, so now I'm just wondering, am I losing my mind? I've been there too before.
0: Well, after 3 years, you should probably change it, right?
1: Yeah.
0: Although I have passwords that are probably older than that. I'm just too lazy to change them.
1: Kurt just texts in an 8. It's going higher and higher, Chris.
0: Okay.
1: He's like, I finally gave up and clicked forget password. But then when I go to create a new one, it tells me new password cannot be the same as your old password. He's like, so you admit I had it right the first time. Are you insane?
0: Ryan's rating this one an 8.9 out of 10 because you just don't reset one password. You reset it on your phone.
1: Yep.
0: And then you have to reset it on your laptop or remember. If you use a password manager, did you save it on your laptop or is it using an old one?
1: Yeah.
0: Then you have to do it on your tablet. Then you have to do it on your app, your browsers.
1: Yep.
0: You probably have to do it in your TV and everything else involved or wherever else you log in or use that website or app.
1: That's what Jake said, a full 10. So I got a brand new phone the day before we got married.
0: Yeah.
1: And that wiped out all of my passwords on all of my apps, all of my banking stuff, all of the things I've been using for years. I had to start from scratch. It was insane. And he texts in full 10. He's like, I've tried 3 times. It locked me out of my account for 30 minutes, shut down my cards, and now I'm on the phone with customer service. He's like, that always takes hours just to try to find a real human being to authenticate that you are who you are.
0: The worst is when you're trying to remember your password and then it gives you like a countdown to how many tries before it locks. You're like, oh my gosh, I have 3 more tries. This is gonna, and then you try again, you're down to 1 and you're like, okay, this has got to be it. All of a sudden you try it. Oh, account is locked. And if you have to call somebody to unlock it, that is the worst ever.
1: Lisa said, what's up with the 2-factor authentication? You know how you have to pick the squares, which one has a bus?
0: Yeah.
1: She's like, I did that over and over again. She's like, I literally just shoved my computer off of my desk.
0: Well, now they have authenticators. They also have like my computer, my laptop has been asking me now for like password codes or something like that.
1: Yep.
0: Whatever. I don't even know what that is.
1: Yeah.
0: It's another way to verify you. And I'm like, there's 2-step, 3-step, 9-step.
1: Bill just texts and he's like, when it sends the 2-step to your phone, your phone's downstairs, you're already upstairs, now you have to run to go to your phone, you have 1 minute to get there. He's like, I feel like I'm in Mission Impossible. He's like, I hate this stuff.
0: Tyler says, I'm going to give it a 9.5. It's not the reset that gets me. It's the part where they ask me to identify 6 blurry pictures of crosswalks.
1: Yes!
0: Like, yeah! I'm trying to prove I'm not an idiot.
1: I know what a bicycle looks like, you know?
0: There's probably a wheel. The worst is we have to do like 4 or 5 times before you get it right.
1: What's up with the one with the stoplight where there's just like a little part of the stoplight in that last square? And I'm like, do I touch it and screw everything up again or do I not?
0: Man, I guess a lot of us do have first world problems.
1: Oh, that password, man. It'll get you.
0: So we received a lot of text, and we have one more coming in. What do you got?
1: There you go. This is from Susan. She's like, I give it an 8 for sure. She's like, there's nothing worse than forgetting your password. She's especially when I'm in the line trying to open up my app to scan for points. She's like, for crying out loud, I just want to get a couple of points.
0: All right. And our first world freakout, our first one ever. The final score from everybody that has texted in. An 8.5 out of 10, which is pretty significant for
1: pretty solid.
0: For freaking out.
1: Did we have passwords back in the 90s?
0: It's a day ruiner.
1: Or the 80s?
0: I think it can only be like 2 digits probably.
1: Right.
0: It was a lot simpler back then.
1: Now they got to like scan your fingerprints, your eyeballs, everything.
0: Like the worst is when you use a password manager like me and then you forget the master password of that.
1: Yeah.
0: You could lose everything. I'm like, wow, this is getting serious.
1: We're in a digital world, man. If you can't access something through your password, you're done for.
0: Hey, first world problems, it's okay to freak out. Final score, 8.5 out of 10.
1: Ooh, that's a big one.
0: With our first world freak out with Chris and Chelsea.

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1: The energy is so alive. You can just feel

0: So for many people, a job interview can be very stressful.
1: Mm-hmm.
0: Either you're very good at interviews or you're not so good. I would say I'm average. I don't think I'm great at interviews.
1: I think I'm pretty strong.
0: I'm just not the biggest brown noser in the world. I can tell them what they want to hear, but it's just not my style. I want to tell them more of the truth.
1: I'd prefer... Here's where my reporter kicks in. I end up asking them more questions than they ask me questions.
0: Do they get offended then?
1: No, because I'm just a naturally curious person and people love talking about themselves. So I like to do my investigative research that way, where I'm talking with the people and asking them what they love about their job.
0: What would you say is the worst question you can get at a job interview? The one that just... Either it's too cliche, or it just freaks you out because it makes you think too hard.
1: Here's mine. Where do you see yourself in 5 years?
0: I asked that question with Eric.
1: So dumb, Chris. That is so dumb. I can't even plan.
0: I told him it's a stupid question.
1: It is a stupid question.
0: I wanted to see what he was going to say, and it was a stupid answer, too.
1: I know this sounds dumb because I hate setting goals and steps and all this other stuff because I know that my life experiences... My life turned upside down over and over again at the drop of the hat with things that were completely out of my control. So I just don't think about the future that much, that heavily, because things can totally change.
0: Like, do you expect the employee, did I expect Eric to say, oh, I expect to rise through the ranks here at...
1: Yes, I'd like this position.
0: At the radio station. I want to grow here. But what if he said, I see myself in a bigger market than here? I'd have to respect that.
1: Would you? Yeah, you couldn't be offended, but you're not egotistical like that. You like to see people grow and do the best they can do.
0: I don't love hiring just a ton of people because it's a pain in the arse.
1: Yeah.
0: But at the same time, I do expect a little investment out of bringing you on board.
1: What type of questions did you ask for part-time work? Especially if you're a part-timer. When I was working, and this is no offense to the restaurant industry or to retail, but I was not going to be there for 20, 30 plus years. So when they would ask me about my dreams and aspirations, I'm like, look, lady, I'm just here to make some money. I want to show up on time. I want as many shifts as possible, and I can fold shirts.
0: You can't expect a lot when you're talking to part-timers and like kids nowadays. The one question I would ask is, can you show up when you're scheduled? That's a big one. Are you going to be here when you're scheduled?
1: I hate when workplaces say, we're like a family here. I'm like, that is so toxic.
0: Yeah, the big dysfunctional family.
1: Yeah, there you go. I don't want anything I don't want a family. I want good leadership and opportunities to grow. That's what I want.
0: So the reason I bring this up, I saw this earlier today. This man says he totally bombed his job interview over one question. He just said the truth. And he never got a call back. They never pursued him after that.
1: Oh my gosh, was this worse than the answer in Step Brothers?
0: The question? What's your biggest weakness?
1: Oh, you never tell the truth about that.
0: His response wasn't good. We'll tell you what it was coming up next with Chris and Chelsea.

0: So we've all done it. I've done it. If you're in a hiring position, you always ask a dumb question just to see what kind of answer you're going to get.
1: Yeah.
0: And I know they're dumb questions. Like, I hate being asked these questions, but I ask them just because I want to get back and make it even. You
1: what
0: know?
1: Do you think? What do you think the employer wants? I mean, are they trying to test you? See, I'm an overthinker. Like, are they trying to see if you can plan? If you have a, if you're a goal setter, if you're organized, if you're going to follow through?
0: Right.
1: Are they trying to figure out what your personality is like?
0: I think it's a little mix of everything. Or some people just ask the default questions because they probably Googled it and they're like, "Oh, this is what I should ask," even though I don't know what their answer even means.
1: Oy.
0: One of the questions I would ask people when I was hiring back in the day at the juice bar or even in this business is, what do you know about the company? If they can't give you if they didn't take 5 minutes to Google the company and look at what we do and what we specialize in, you're out. You're not getting hired.
1: My response is like, why would you apply for a job and you don't know anything about the company, the business, or the position?
0: Right.
1: That you're applying for.
0: That's the thing.
1: Like, what? That doesn't make any sense to me.
0: We used to work with a guy. He was another hiring manager for a different radio station. And he would always ask the question, this is the dumbest.
1: Is this the one who was notorious for every person he's hired was just the most garbage, worthless person ever?
0: No, this was somebody under him.
1: Oh.
0: He actually asked the question. We were doing a dual interview for somebody who was going to be working underneath both of us.
1: Okay.
0: He asked the question to this girl in the interview. Do you make your bed in the morning?
1: Really?
0: I'm like, where
1: are you going with that?
0: I that's what I said.
1: Was he just making sure? Do you like? You ask that question sometimes with people. You're like, who ties their shoes when they in the morning?
0: Well, here's the question. I'm like, what kind of a question is that?
1: Yeah.
0: What are you looking for an answer? He's like, well, he told me afterwards. He's like, people that make their bed in the morning, that means they're detail oriented and they're more ambitious. I'm like, really?
1: They're partially true.
0: I like a made bed too.
1: I just think that's a little personal to ask somebody.

0: up. You just won't know what mood I'm going to be in.
1: So the next time you go for a job interview, just do a AI search on good answers, like maybe talking too much, maybe being too detail focused, maybe saying yes too quickly.
0: Yeah.
1: These are all negative positives.
0: Negative, but there you go. The mind twist of an interview.
1: Or you can just say that you love Oreos way too much.
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0: Here's another Wild Country 99 Winstock word that wins.
1: All right, here we go. Let's get you to Winstock right now. It's a Winstock winning Wednesday. Luke Bryan, Dirks Bentley, and more. By the way, camping is going quickly.
2: Yes, it is.
1: Just heard from Winstock earlier today. Memories aren't made in the parking lot. Memories are made at campsites.
2: That's very clever and very true.
1: It's true, right? 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
2: KISS.
1: K-I-S-S, KISS. 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That's KISS to 656-9453. I'm looking ahead way too early at the weather. I probably shouldn't be doing this.
2: You get excited for this.
1: Well, last year it was so hot. The year before that, we kind of got flooded out.
2: Yeah, so maybe a happy medium this year?
1: No, we're due for perfect weather this year.
2: Love it.
1: Knock on wood. Let's hope it happens. But let's get you to Winstock right now. You and a friend. Again, 99 Texter is an instant winner of weekend passes. 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Good luck.
0: Here's a throwback. It won't pull a muscle in your arm.
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0: All right, so we have another round of Chris and Chelsea's Truth or Trash, which is going to be coming up next.
1: You got me so good the other day. I was looking up wombats way too much.
0: Google's probably wondering, why is square wombat poop trending
1: cubes.
0: Right now?
1: They're cubes.
0: cubes, yeah. Squares, whatever you want to call them. So I have three good questions again here today. Three statements. Two are true. One is trash. Just identify the trash. And we'll make you a winner. We'll see how Chelsea does today. Another round of Truth or Trash is coming up next.

0: time for truth or trash. We're throwing out three crazy facts, claims, or questions. Two are true. One is total garbage. Can you find the trash?
1: All right, here we go. The three statements are the first known use of OMG appeared in a 1917 letter to Winston Churchill.
2: Okay.
1: Number two, Costco sells more hot dogs in 1 month than all Major League Baseball stadiums sell the entire year.
2: Whoa, that's okay.
1: And number three, the U.S. Treasury pays about $3 billion a day in just interest payments on the national debt.
2: $3 billion?
1: $3 billion a day.
2: What's the math into that, into a trillion?
1: It's a lot of billions. I don't know.
2: What percentage is it 10% of a billion into a trillion?
1: I don't know what you're talking about. Right? But why are you making me do math? That's not the point of this segment.
2: Okay.
1: We can do the math here. I'm sure somebody's probably already doing the math for you. If you want to help Chelsea out, as always, 320-656-9453 is the text number. Texts are already coming in. A lot of people think they know what the answer is. Okay. Which one is trash?
2: Wow. All right. I think I got this one.
1: The first known use of OMG, you know what that stands for, right?
2: Oh my gosh. Oh my goodness. Oh my, I don't like saying that.
1: That first appeared in a 1917 letter to Winston Churchill.
2: Winston Churchill. Really?
1: Very specific, right?
2: Yeah.
1: Number two, Costco. You know they sell a lot of $1.50 hot dogs.
2: They do with the pop.
1: Costco sells
2: more. They're so good.
1: They sell more hot dogs in 1 month than all Major League Baseball stadiums do in a year.
2: Man, that's a lot. That's a lot. And okay, so you're not going to do something screwy like the Costco's are a foot long, so that's two hot dogs to Major League. Oh, Major League does football longs too.
1: No, generally we're going to keep these in a straight line.
2: Okay. Appreciate that.
1: And then the U.S. Treasury pays about $3 billion a day in just interest on the national debt.
2: Wow.
1: $3 billion a day. Not a month.
2: A day?
1: Not a week.
2: An interest?
1: A day. Yeah, that's not even on the principal. That's on just the interest. Huh?
2: Okay, now you're getting nerdy.
1: So which one stands out?
2: Ooh.
1: Do you know one is true, first off?
2: Well, I want to say that the Winston Churchill one is total balderdash.
1: You don't think whoever wrote him the letter is capable of abbreviations?
2: You
1: no.
2: Were they
1: not a thing back then?
2: That was a thing back in like the 90s.
1: So that only started with text messaging? Is that what you're saying?
2: No, it started with instant messaging.
1: Oh, yeah? Okay.
2: And MSN Messenger.
1: Right.
2: Yeah, I don't think they were abbreviating back then. Hmm. Costco, they do sell a lot of hot dogs. That's one of my favorite dates with you, yeah. Is a Costco hot dog.
1: Cheap date, too.
2: See? It balances all the expensive ones.
1: Especially when we share one.
2: Yeah, even better. $3 billion a day. Now, I know that we are hand over fist in debt, trillions and trillions and trillions.
1: Yep.
2: And we're never going to get out of it. But that seems like a lot in interest.
1: Mm-hmm.
2: Ugh. And it's depressing. Now I kind of want a Costco hot dog.
1: So the way you're talking right now is you're talking like every single one of these is trash.
2: It could be.
1: It's not the case. Two are true. One is trash. Just one of them.
2: Man.
1: Are you leaning towards one over the other?
2: I think Costco, I think they do sell more hot dogs.
1: Okay.
2: They're known for it.
1: Mm-hmm. How many Costcos are there in the world?
2: Well, they're huge.
1: Yeah.
2: I know people come from all over the state to shop at them.
1: Yeah. You either get a slice of pizza or a wiener before you leave, right?
2: There you go. And I think a lot of baseball people are not eating, they're drinking more beer than eating hot dogs.
1: Because hot dogs are cost too much?
2: Yeah. I don't think Winston Churchill used OMG, but that could just be stupid enough, just like cubed wombat poop, that right. That could be true.
1: Yeah.
2: Look at me in the eye.
1: No.
2: Is that one true?
1: I'm not giving you any
2: hints.
1: Look at me. So read the texts that are coming in. You can't Google this, obviously. Okay. We want everybody to play fair.
2: A lot of people are saying, they're all over the board. A lot of people are actually saying that the $3 billion a day is a bunch of hooey.
1: Hmm.
2: That's too much money in interest.
1: So read the text messages if you want to try to convince Chelsea to go one way or the other. Do that. We'll take a quick break. We're going to come back. We'll have the results, the final answer for truth or trash with Chris and Chelsea. Which of these is trash? Again, the first known use of OMG appeared in a 1917 letter to Winston Churchill. Costco sells more hot dogs in 1 month than all Major League Baseball stadiums sell in a year. And the U.S. Treasury pays about $3 billion a day in just interest on the national debt.
2: Gosh.
1: Which one is the trash? We'll find out coming up next with Chris and Chelsea.
0: They answered the call for this country. Now, Wild Country 99 is saying thank you with a weekend they won't forget at Lake Jam this June, featuring Bailey Zimmerman.
3: That's the only backup plan you need. Hey, y'all, it's Bailey Zimmerman.
4: Hey, what's going on? 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
10: Thank you.
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0: Thank you. Only from the station that proudly salutes our heroes with a weekend at Lakes Jam. 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
2: Looks like you appreciate a good squeegee.
11: Yeah. There's something so satisfying about it.
2: Excellent corner work.
11: Hmm.
2: Ooh, looks like one bug didn't get the memo.
11: There he is.
2: Yep, I think you got it.
11: Not quite.
2: Okay, we are going full gladiator.
11: Woo! Never felt so alive.
2: Squeegee on, King. Senex, here for what's ahead.
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0: Back to Truth or Trash with Chris and Chelsea. Three statements, two are true, one is complete garbage, false, made up, aka trash. Try to figure out what the trash statement is, and you'll be a winner here today, as what Chelsea is trying to do. Here they are again.
1: Okay.
0: You don't want to get shamed now.
1: Stop it.
0: The first known use of OMG appeared in a 1917 letter to Winston Churchill. Costco sells more hot dogs in 1 month than all Major League Baseball stadiums sell in a year. And the U.S. Treasury pays about $3 billion, that's $3 billion with a B, a day just in interest on the national debt. Is one true? Are you?
1: That just seems like so much money, and I feel like you're going to mess with me with Costco.
0: Do you want to eliminate one of them that you know is true, or you just want to go right for the trash?
1: Oh, shoot. I'm going to say, is the Treasury one, is that true?
0: Got my finger on the buzzer.
1: Is that true?
0: The which one?
1: The Treasury one.
0: The U.S. Treasury pays about $3 billion a day in just interest on the national debt. Is that true?
1: Oh, that makes me want to puke. I don't like being right about that one.
0: It averages a little over $3 billion a day so far this fiscal year.
1: Oh, my gosh.
0: Check this out. That's more than $2,000 every second, and it still doesn't pay down the debt. It just covers the interest.
1: Yeah.
0: $2,000 a second.
1: We're never going to get out of debt.
0: No, probably not.
1: This is bad. Okay. No, it's hot dogs or OMG. The way you're looking at me about the hot... You won't even look at me in the eye.
0: I don't...
1: About the Costco dogs.
0: I don't want
1: Now, is it selling just the dogs in the entryway there with the food? Or is it the packs of Costco hot dogs as well?
0: It's just from the food court.
1: From the food
0: That's
1: court.
0: That's what they call it, Chelsea. The food court there.
1: Thank you. Yeah.
0: Where everybody's trying to fight over the relish and the mustard and the ketchup.
1: I love it. More in 1 month versus... And versus
0: it,
1: what?
0: And it's where I ask you to get me a cup of water and you put soda water in it.
1: Yeah, said water. I just the look your face when you took a long pull of that was hilarious.
0: All right, which one is false? The first known use of OMG appeared in a 1917 letter to Winston Churchill, or Costco sells more hot dogs in 1 month than all Major League Baseball stadiums do in the entire year?
1: I can't. Oh, gosh. I'm gonna.
0: What's your answer?
1: OMG. Okay.
0: Come
1: OMG
0: on.
1: Is trash.
0: What?
1: OMG is trash.
0: The first known use of OMG appeared in a 1917 letter to Winston Churchill. Is that trash?
1: You're smiling. It's bad. Ah, you turd.
0: Here it comes.
2: Shame. Shame. Shame.
0: So it sounds like modern internet slang, right?
1: It is.
0: But it actually showed up over a century ago. Turns out people were abbreviating dramatically long statements or sentences, I guess.
1: Yeah.
0: Before texting. It actually happened. Somebody said OMG, and they actually wrote out right after that, oh my God. And there was something else.
1: Stop it.
0: To Winston Churchill back in 1917.
1: Christoph.
0: Isn't that kind of crazy?
1: That's ridiculous. I can't see Winston Churchill. Prove it. Do you have the letter?
0: I do have the letter. I saw it earlier today, but I didn't print it out because I didn't feel I'd need it.
1: I always want the proof.
0: So the trash statement, Costco sells more hot dogs in 1 month than all Major League Baseball stadiums sell in a year.
1: Yeah.
0: Costco does sell a ridiculous number of hot dogs.
1: How many do you know?
0: But the real stat, it sells more in a year than all Major League Baseball stadiums combined.
1: Oh, in a year, not in a month.
0: Not in a month, in a year. Costco, they sell about 124 million hot dogs a year.
1: That's a lot of hot dogs.
0: Versus 20 million at Major League Baseball stadiums.
1: They're so good.
0: Costco sells six times more wieners than baseball stadiums.
1: And now they're selling them in bulk, too.
0: They are. And they're
1: you
0: the dinner.
1: You can have them all the time.
0: They're the dinner dogs as well. So
1: love it.
0: Chelsea, I'm sorry for those that didn't say that was the trash statement.
2: Shame.
0: This is for you.
2: Shame.
1: I was right about one of the statements.
0: Hopefully you can redeem yourself tomorrow.
1: Okay.
0: Chris and Chelsea's Truth or Trash.

0: Wild Country 99 is KCBK and HD1, Painesville, St. Cloud. 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
1: Thank you.

0: cowgirl or cowboy at Freedom Fest this year in Little Falls. We're going to be there. We're doing the whole camping thing this time around.
1: I can't wait. We are going to have a party site. We need a name for that.
0: What that means is, I think I came up with a name, but I forgot what it was, which means it probably wasn't very good.
1: Oh, you're just so great. But this is so cool because we get our own Wild Country 99 like campsite, but it's like also a party site afterwards.
0: Plus, inside the venue, we have our own VIP roped off area.
1: Heck yeah.
0: Where only the Wild Country listeners that have won on our fun buses. By the way, we have more of the Wild Party Ride fun bus trips coming with this concert.
1: I love it. I love it. I love it.
0: Low Cash is going to be there. Scotty McCreary. Tyler Farr is going to be there. Uncle Cracker is going to be there as well.
1: And you just announced.
0: Yeah, Zach.
1: Zach John King.
0: He's a newcomer. You might not know the name yet, but he has a brand new song, and a lot of people are really liking it, requesting it right now.
1: Did you know that he became famous because he's a magician? He does like sleight hand tricks and things like that. He has tons of videos. So not only is he a magician.
0: Does he do it on stage or is he a
1: He's magic on the mic.
0: Okay.
1: Well, not that kind of magic.
0: I see what you did there.
1: What a cutie. I can't wait.
0: So to score your free tickets, we'll be giving out words that win every hour in the tens all weekend long. Text in as many as you possibly can for your shot to join us at Freedom Fest this year in July. It is going to be awesome. Get more details now. Head up wildcountry99.com. Here is Zach John King, who is going to be there. This is Get to Drinkin' on

0: So apparently Chelsea is kind of offended over something that just happened here in the studio.
1: I don't get why you continue to do this.
0: It's a normal, natural thing that everybody does, Chelsea. It's a bodily function that happens to everybody. I don't know why you look at me all weird when it happens. I don't get it.
1: Every time you do this, it twings something in my eardrums, and it just makes me look at you, and I think that you're dying.
0: Do you think other people have this reaction too?
1: I hope not.
0: Or is it just you to me?
1: I don't know, dude. You gotta fix this.
0: What exactly did I do? What happened? We'll tell you coming up next with Chris and Chelsea.
2: I got a call from a friend who don't call very often. Broke it to me and I couldn't believe that we lost him.

0: Say so. So am I a bad person because I don't like blessing people after they sneeze?
1: Yes. Especially after your type of sneeze where I think you're coughing and hacking and you go on 2 years.
0: Why do we acknowledge that people are... Just let them sneeze in peace and let's just not say anything moving forward.
1: I think you'd be surprised. I bless people all over. It doesn't matter if it's at the grocery store, at the airport, or in a classroom.
0: It's weird blessing strangers.
1: No, it's not.
0: It's none of your business. Like, why do you got to jump in and be like, God bless you?
1: Well, they say thank you afterwards 9 out of 10 times.
0: Or bless you. Sorry.
1: You know why we bless people?
0: Why?
1: So that, because back in the day, they said that when you sneeze, your soul is leaving your body and you bless them and it goes back in. So then they're okay.
0: That makes absolutely no sense.
1: Well, also, if they're sick, you want to wish them well. You don't want to be like, ugh, gross, you're a disgusting disease hole. Oh, wait, that is a Chris statement.
0: Well, it doesn't mean you're sick. I mean, it could just be allergies like me. I took a couple allergy pills today, and it's not doing anything. I'm sneezing. The reason I bring it up is I just sneezed.
1: Mm-hmm. And I sat there for 20 minutes till you finished.
0: And you're like, geez.
1: You do. You sound like you're coughing.
0: Well, that's why. Maybe that's why I don't like people.
1: You have the worst sneeze. You have one of the worst sneezes in the whole world.
0: That's probably why. I think it's a solid sneeze.
1: I saw a woman the other day at the grocery store. And she went, and she wouldn't even, and she did it twice, and she wouldn't even do it in her elbow, wouldn't cover nothing, and she's surrounded by produce.
0: You see, people that don't cover their sneezes, they don't deserve to be blessed, in my opinion.
1: I didn't. I mean mugged her.
0: It's just gross.
1: And you know my mean mugging.
0: And it's gross anyway, but yeah, my sneeze does sound like a cough. That's why nobody blesses me. Maybe that's why I don't like blessing other people's, because they don't acknowledge me. Because they think mine's a cough.
1: Well, here, Chris, bless
0: and
1: you.
0: I refuse to be one of these people, especially being a dude. And guys, you could probably relate to this.
1: Where did you get that sneeze from, by the way?
0: I refuse to be somebody that's like, oh, it's just ridiculous, man. Cough like a man. Sneeze like a man.
1: What does that sound like?
0: I don't know.
1: I always hold mine in.
0: Is it supposed to sound a specific way? I don't get it.
1: I was taught to hold mine in, and then doctors are like, let it out. And I'm like, you don't want me to let this out. I got lungs, man.
0: The only time I plug my nose and try to hold it in is if I'm in a situation where it's going to be very awkward to sneeze. Like a quiet place, like church.
1: There you go.
0: Like a courtroom.
1: Oh, man. Sunday, you missed it. There's always a person. I'm not going to name names, but at the end of each prayer or song, like, she will sneeze and then she'll go, excuse me. And I'm like, everybody just heard you. She does this every single time.
0: She excused herself?
1: Yeah.
0: Oh.
1: And it's really loud. So it's a loud sneeze, barely covered, and then a loud excuse me afterwards.
0: Well, at least she didn't bless herself. That'd be really weird.
1: What would happen if all of us turned and just said, bless you? I bet she wouldn't do it anymore.
0: How about nobody even acknowledge her?
1: It's hard.
0: Then maybe
1: Chris,
0: she'll stop.
1: It's hard.
0: I was on a Teams call the other day, and I muted my mic, and I sneezed, and somebody saw me. Like, wow, that was like 3 or 4. That's impressive.
1: Yeah, right?
0: I'm like, what? So now the amount of sneezes is impressing people?
1: It's true.
0: And he still didn't bless me.
1: You shouldn't be sneezing more than 2 or 3 times. I don't know what's happening to you when you go into your fit.
0: I always sneeze like 3 or 4 times. Sometimes it's a fiver.
1: The first time I ever heard you sneeze, I thought you were choking to death. I was running. I was shoving chairs out of the way because you sound like you're choking to death when you sneeze. It's kind of annoying.
0: I'm trying to sneeze. She doesn't bless me.

0: awesome.
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0: So yes, we know it is a Winstock winning Wednesday. Gave away a bunch of tickets again today. We have more coming up this Friday, just a few sleeps away, as the kids would say.
1: I love that.
0: We're going to be giving away tickets to Winstock at Finally Friday at Ultimate from 5 to 7.
1: Oh, awesome.
0: Big plans to join us. We have other concert tickets as well.
1: Yes.
0: Including Tim McGraw. Wink, hint, hint. Plus free food and drink. And then you're going to have a whole boatload of Winstock tickets Saturday night.
1: I am so stinking excited for this. So I'm going to be headed down to the Thirsty Buffalo Saloon in Buffalo.
0: That's where we were last year, yeah.
1: It is the final Rumble on the Road to Winstock. We've been going to all these different locations, and it's going to end with us, which is great. I have games that are ready, and I'm going to be giving away Winstock tickets every 20 minutes. It's going to be so much fun.
0: Oh,
1: that's from 5:30 to 8:30, and I'd love to see you there this Saturday.
0: I just fell up out of my chair.
1: Get back up on it. Get in that saddle.
0: Woo. Drinks, food, Thirsty Buffalo. Get more on these. Plus, there's a bonus shot to win right now. 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

0: So it's been a hot minute since we did animal stories.
1: So many good ones.
0: Chelsea loves animals more than most people.
1: I just think they're incredible.
0: You were crying earlier today for a couple of different
1: the
0: reasons.
1: Beagles! Oh my gosh! A new law was passed, so all of these beagles, hundreds of them, have been released from animal lab testing. And I went into the details because I'm like, what type of tests were they run on these animals? Broke my heart. So I just watched a video today of these beagles getting out of the labs for the first time in their life and touching grass and being under blue skies for the first time ever, and their reactions were just priceless.
0: So some would say Chelsea's a little too emotional when it comes to...
1: Look, I'm wearing my dog print rings today.
0: Stories about...
1: This is the ring that Daisy and Delilah got me for Mother's Day.
0: And it's about all animals, too, not just dogs or maybe cats. Even some geese this morning you saw on the side of the road.
1: Aww.
0: They weren't even in danger and you were crying for crying out loud.
1: Because it was so sweet. I love little babies.
0: So I find a story that I know is probably going to make Chelsea cry. These are good stories, by the way.
1: Ugh.
0: And Chelsea doesn't read them until I put them in front of her. She's going to read this one, and we're going to see how badly she's going to cry.
1: Shoot.
0: Some would say I'm a jerk for making her cry.
1: But they're happy endings, right?
0: They are, yes. Okay. Happy endings. They're feel-good stories.
1: Okay.
0: Another round of animal stories, as read by Chelsea, is coming up next with Chris.

0: everything about the 90s was awesome.
1: What? No!
0: But
1: my Tamagotchi is dead!
0: The country sure was. Here's another country throwback.
1: I'll just start over.
0: On Wild Country 99.

0: It's time now for Chris and Chelsea's Animal Stories.
1: Oh, Chelsea, you're going to love this one. This starts with one family packing up their life and a goodbye they never got to say. This right here is the story of Dodger.
2: Oh my gosh. Okay.
1: Dodger the cat.
2: Dodger the cat. All right. A family in Georgia spent 7 years carrying a question they never thought would be answered. Their cat's name is Dodger. The Davidson family adopted him back in 2016 when he was just a kitten. They named him Dodger after their favorite baseball team. Okay, that makes sense. The Los Angeles Dodgers. And like every pet that becomes part of your home, Dodger wasn't just the cat. He was part of their everyday life, part of their routine, part of the noise in the house, part of the family. One of those little souls you get used to seeing in the same spots, hearing the same little sounds, feeling that same quiet comfort. Until one day you don't.
1: Here she goes. She's going to start crying. Do you have your tissues over there before you continue?
2: They're whole napkins. In 2018, while the family was going through a difficult move in California, Dodger suddenly disappeared. No warning. Like, it. No goodbye. No answers. They looked for him. They hoped. They waited. Days turned into weeks. Weeks turned into months.
1: Lots of crying by the kids, too.
2: And eventually months turned into years. They kept waiting for him. And that's the kind of heartbreak that never really closes. Because when a pet disappears, you don't get an ending. You just live with questions.
1: That's true for a lot of people, unfortunately.
2: Like, was he scared? And was he hungry? And did someone take him in? And was he safe? And did he know that they were looking for him and they missed him? For 7 years, The Davidson family carried that until late one night, everything changed. They got an email saying Dodger had been found alive 7 years later.
1: Wow.
2: He had been brought to Fresno Trap and Release in California as a stray, and he was supposed to be there for a routine neutering. Oh, sorry, Dodger. But staff realized something didn't add up. Dodger already had been neutered. You can't do it twice. They took a closer look. They scanned him for a microchip, and there it was. Oh, good job, family. His name, his family, his way home. That tiny microchip led all the way back to the Davidsons, who are now living in Georgia, 2,500 miles away from where Dodger had been found.
1: Now, before you continue, just picture that. They go from one coast, basically, to another. They lose their cat just before they move. 7 years, they don't have answers. Was he hit by a car? Did he get into a fight with another animal? Did it end badly?
2: I would think of him every day.
1: Right. So here's where the story really gets interesting. Go ahead.
2: And then a woman named Sydney, who works with Fresno Trap and Release, stepped in. She and the rescue staff spent about a month with Dodger. They had gotten to know him. They described him as a handsome, talkative, and overly sweet cat. So even they had started to love this little cat. But once they knew he had a family, once they knew somebody had been missing him for 7 years, they knew they had to get him home. Sydney already planned to travel to Florida, so she offered to bring Dodger with her to help get him closer to his family.
1: Because you wonder, is a family going to go across the country to pick up a cat that's been missing for seven years?
2: Are you kidding me? I would. I'd be on that next plane. They drove 7 hours to meet her. 7 hours after 7 years. 7 years of wondering, 7 years of hoping, 7 years of probably trying to make peace with never knowing what happened. And Dodger was there. Older, yes. Changed, maybe, but alive and safe. And finally back in the arms of the people who had loved him since he was a kitten.
1: Mm.
2: Oh, gosh. And it's just one of those stories that reminds you, pets are never just pets. They are family and they're part of our stories. And sometimes, even after 7 years, even after 2,500 miles, even after hope feels impossible, love still finds its way home. And in Dodger's case, that way home started with one tiny microchip.
1: So I guess that story, just a reminder to get your pets microchipped.
2: Yeah, and neutered.
1: It does work and neutered. Yes, I probably ought to. Chelsea's going to need a quick break here because you're... You shouldn't.
2: I still wonder about like Kit, who ran away from the blue-haired lady who adopted her.
1: You shouldn't have done your eye makeup today because it's going to be running all over the place. Anyway, there we go. Another round of animal stories, and it did the trick. Chelsea cried once again.
2: Super sweet.
1: Super sweet. A happy ending for Dodger the cat.
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2: So I didn't know this, Chris, but Hannah Harper is the first female country singer to win American Idol since Carrie Underwood.
3: Wow.
2: And Carrie Underwood was the judge. I gotta say, listening to her song, String Cheese, that was her audition song, just made me cry and tear up. She's going to rest for a few weeks, and then she's going to get back to writing and recording new music. She has a lot of fabulous, fabulous songs that she's written herself, and she's going to announce a String Cheese tour that's going to make it stop at theaters and small towns. So here she is talking about her plans after the big win.
4: I'm in the road. We're going to hit the ground running. I'm going to rest for a couple weeks at home. I'm going to write, record, and we're going to announce a String Cheese tour in the next few days. So theaters and small towns, it's not anything huge, but it's something that's close to my heart, small communities that I get to storytell with, and I can't wait for it.
3: And by the way, for those that thought like String Cheese, that sounds juvenile and silly.
2: No.
3: Once you go back and look at why she was going through postpartum depression, yep, and her youngest or her littlest came in with String Cheese asking mommy to open it, she wasn't having it, but then at that moment it just kind of clicked, like,
2: yeah,
3: this is my life.
2: And that's her purpose.
3: Right.
2: And even if it's unwrapping String Cheese, just to be so grateful for those moments. And of course, mom Carrie Underwood was bawling.
3: Oh yeah, she was.
2: After that song too, I was bawling. It's so sweet. I'm so excited for American Idol, Hannah Harper.
0: From Music City to the Granite City, that's your Nashville Buzz with Chris and Chelsea.
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0: All right, I think it's about that time to give away some more free meat.
1: Mm-hmm.
0: Who doesn't love free meat, right?
1: I love that.
0: If there's one person out there that says, no, I don't like free meat.
1: They're probably a vegan. And that's okay.
0: Yeah.
1: You don't gotta play. I'm not gonna make you eat free meat.
0: So we're gonna fire up the Wheel of Meat coming up next with Chris and Chelsea and our friends at McDonald's Meats in Clear Lake. You're a winner if you're the 99 texter. We'll give you the word to text in coming up here next.
1: Then,
0: we'll spin the wheel. Whatever it lands on, you are taking home to maybe grill up this weekend. Wheel of Meat, Chris and Chelsea, is coming up next.
2: New truck.

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0: time for Chris and Chelsea's
1: Let's get away the good stuff. It's the Wheel of Meat with Chris and Chelsea. McDonald's Meats.
2: Oh, yeah.
1: Located in Clear Lake. We'll take the 99 texter right now that texts the word.
2: Delicious.
1: D-E-L-I-C-I-O-U-S. Is that correct?
2: That's great. You know what I love about the word delicious?
1: Delicious.
2: Is it has the word deli in it. And they've got a great one at McDonald's Meats.
1: For some reason, I always want to put an S before the C, the first one. I don't know why.
2: I'm glad you don't.
1: I'm glad I didn't get that word back.
2: Because your mouth is watering.
1: When I won my third grade spelling bee, I would have lost. So text delicious right now, 320-656-WILD, 656-9453. 99 text through is getting the hookup. What are they going to win? Ooh. Well, let's find out, Chelsea, in 3, 2, 1, go!
2: Chicken dinner. We just did this last night, and guess what? We're having chicken again tonight.
1: Oh.
2: It's the marinated chicken breast, because there's so many different seasonings and flavors that you can inject into your chicken.
1: Oh, yeah?
2: And then you either put it on your Blackstone,
1: yep,
2: or in your pan, or in your
1: grill.
2: Oven.
1: Slow cooker.
2: They have marinated chicken breasts right there, ready to go at McDonald's Meats. Everything from butter garlic chicken breast to a smoky barbecue, or one of my favorites, if you want to kick it up in a high gear, some fajita chicken breast that you can serve with a sizzle.
1: It's cool because they kind of do most of the hard work, the hard labor for you by marinating.
2: I'm telling you, it takes it to a whole nother level.
1: All right, it's what we do. It's the Wheel of Meat. Again, the 99 texter, the text delicious. The 656 Wild is getting the hookup with McDonald's Meats in Clear Lake and Wild Country 99.
0: Yes, tax season. 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Buying a boat, or do you owe the government? Maybe you're getting a refund, maybe you're getting a second job.

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1: I have a wife. 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So I bought my wife her own car to talk about. I'm now a very happy man. 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

0: So it's Wild Country 99's Hometown Challenge. We're down to the final eight towns right now. Voting for this round, we're going to chop it down to four towns come Sunday night at midnight.
1: You know what I love, Chris, about this is that I've been on the road a lot, working and going to different places, and I've driven by each and every one of these towns, and each one is so unique and special.
0: It makes you want to party there, which what we're going to do in the winning hometown with Ruck Sewer and Portable Rentals. So right now it's Albany going up against Bolas. Right now, Albany is currently winning.
1: Okay.
0: Avon against Freeport.
1: Wow.
0: That one's closer. Avon currently ahead of Freeport by a little bit. We have St. Stephen against St. Joseph.
1: Fantastic.
0: St. Stephen currently ahead. And then Rice against Holdingford.
1: Oh, Holdingford took it 3 years, 3 years in a row?
0: They've actually come back quite a bit. Rice had a solid lead, but now it's closer than Rice would probably like.
1: Oh, okay.
0: So if you have any connections to those hometowns, whether you live there or maybe you know somebody who has, or maybe you want to party with whatever town's going to win.
1: Vote.
0: Or maybe you just want to win $50 to spend at Binet's Meats.
1: That works too.
0: Vote. Every time you vote, you can do it daily. You get in to win $50 to spend at Binet's Meats.
1: That's right.
0: It's our hometown challenge. 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
0: Except for this country throwback, of course. 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

0: So listen, everybody has bad days, right?
1: That's true.
0: Some people let the bad days affect them way more than they should.
1: You know what I heard? I heard don't let a bad, like, you shouldn't have a bad day. Just have bad moments within a day. That really helped my mindset a lot.
0: You try to shrug off the bad moments, but sometimes it's hard. It's just you feel like everybody in the whole world is coming against you.
1: And kicking you when you're down.
0: And kicking you when you're down. Then you're like, I keep getting kicked. I just, you know, my mindset, I can't turn things around.
1: I'm just going to lay there.
0: I saw this earlier today, and I think this is going to work for those that may be having a bad day or a bad moment. There's an army soldier who gave a pep talk online. I saw it. I want to save it and just play it whenever I'm having a bad day or I feel someone's just trying out to get me.
1: Because they have their moments in the Army.
0: They do. This is probably one of the most inspiring things I think I've ever heard. You got to hear this. We'll play what this Army soldier says. It'll be a pep talk to everyone. We'll do that coming up next with Chris and Chelsea. Oh, no.

0: right, so if you're having a bad day, maybe a bad week, or maybe you feel everything is coming down at you at one time, you just can't seem to get ahead.
1: Because the world can be a harsh, cruel, unfair place.
0: This is a pep talk. This is advice that you need right now.
1: Yeah.
0: It's from an Army soldier. He's given a pep talk to everyone who may be going through a challenging time right now. Mm. Let me know what you think.
2: If today tested you, let tomorrow witness your comeback. Listen, some days are going to test you. You either woke up late, the mission falls apart, your plans fail, people doubt you, and sometimes it feels like everything is pushing back against you. I get it. But warriors and leaders are not measured on the easy days. They are measured by how they act and what they do after the hard ones. So if today tested you, I want to encourage you. Don't quit. Don't fold. Don't disappear. Instead, I want you to reset, refocus, and reload.
0: Heck yeah.
1: I love that.
0: Excuse me, I'm going to go run through a brick wall.
1: He was a higher rank, wasn't he?
0: I'll be back.
1: That's a good leader right there. It's so true, though.
0: A lot of people just forget about that. It's good advice, you know? Forget about it. That yesterday doesn't define your future and the rest of your life.
1: No.
0: One incident. One mistake. Maybe it was a mistake you made.
1: It doesn't define you.
0: Whatever it may be.
1: Your mistakes don't define who you are as a person. For keep getting up.
0: For somebody who's had, you know, kind of a up and down past.
1: Yeah,
0: you
1: same.
0: Know, with divorces and everything there, it's like I let the past define me for a lot of many years. Aww. And kind of I still do. I feel that way. But then I look to the future. I'm like, you know, my future is not defined by my past. I don't care who was in my past and what they think about me now.
1: That's right.
0: That's right.
1: Just keep moving forward, man.
0: I listen.
1: That was my pep talk. I was listening to a Christina Aguilera song.
0: Yeah.
1: Called Sing My Song today. Uh-huh. And she was singing the same thing. She's like, just keep on singing your song, man. Despite all the haters and the appreciators, you just keep on moving. I love it.
0: You know what's going to tick off your haters is when you do exactly
1: succeed
0: what this Army soldier said.
1: Thank them. Thank them for the lesson.
0: Yes.
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0: So I've used Venmo a few times.
1: Yeah, I just loaded mine up there. Oh, which reminds me, Jake Judd wants us to Venmo him. He's got something for the kids at school. There's a raffle.
0: Oh, so Jake is trying to peddle us for money.
1: Well, it's for the kids.
0: I see.
1: It's for wine.
0: So I've used Venmo a few times.
1: Yeah.
0: I think I paid a few guys like fantasy football money on there.
1: That was, yeah, I got my 10 bucks for fantasy football last year.
0: Some people Venmo you after like a night out for like dinner or something like that.
1: Right.
0: Or maybe you just want to give a family member, a kid, maybe some money.
1: Yeah, I used it to pay bills.
0: I didn't know Venmo did this because I never really looked into it that much. You know that Venmo, it like logs and posts to the general public what you're spending money on and who you're sending it to and what it's for?
1: Yeah, which is why I changed my status the minute I saw that, the first time when I ever downloaded it.
0: I didn't know this.
1: I can see everybody. I can see who's paying their daycare provider. I can see when my sister-in-law is going on vacation. I can see when my friends are out drinking and paying each other.
0: What a stupid setting. Why would they have that?
1: Isn't that crazy? When you want some dirt? So when I got divorced, my ex was still in there, and I could see what he was spending money on.
0: Man.
1: It was not good stuff. A lot of casino trips.
0: See, like me, a lot of people probably don't know that's even a thing. I didn't know there was a feed everybody can see.
1: Yeah. And you have to put in a description every time you send somebody money. You have to either do an emoji or a description so they know what you're paying. So it's good. Yours is probably like, what, coffee and sports?
0: Well, yeah, I had to Venmo somebody one time because they came in second in a fantasy football league. I came in first.
1: Yeah.
0: So I put whatever the amount was, 50 bucks or whatever.
1: Yep.
0: And then in the comments, I said, first loser.
1: And everybody saw that. Everybody saw that, Chris. Everybody in your contacts who has Venmo.
0: What if you put in something or like, I hate that it's... So anyway, the reason I bring this up, they're actually changing their privacy settings now.
1: As they should.
0: That's not going to be the default setting anymore. Default setting is going to be where only your contacts or friends can see in, in Venmo, but everybody else.
1: Hold up, it used to be public?
0: It used to be everybody.
1: That's just psycho.
0: That's what I saw. And you could actually restrict that completely. But why would that setting, that's a big violation of privacy in my opinion, especially when it comes to financial things.
1: That's psycho.
0: So if you want to see how many of your friends or contacts are ordering pizza in a given week, how much they're paying for rent, how much they spend on coffee, who they're paying, who they're giving money to.
1: Daycare, where they're traveling to.
0: I am surprised that this was actually a thing up until this point.
1: Yeah.
0: Incredible. So if you do
1: I'm double checking my settings right now just to make sure.
0: This change is going to happen in the next couple of weeks, they say. But just a reminder, you might want to go into your Venmo account right now.
1: I'm checking it right now.
0: And start hiding from everybody. Nobody

0: afternoons are for Chris
1: and Chelsea. 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
3: 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Shania Twain releasing a brand new song today. It's called Dirty Rosie. It's the first taste of her upcoming album, Little Miss Twain, due out July 24th.
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0: I'm going to have to give it some time before I before I pass judgment on it.
1: And I'm going to listen to that all the way home.
0: It's not what I was expecting from Shania, but she's changed over the years, too.
1: And her vocal cords have completely changed, too, man. So, you know what? It's Shania flippin' Twain.
0: And hey, if you drive a Hummer in the summer, there you go. That's your song.
1: Yeah, but you can't drive her truck.
0: That's your song. What's with the name, by the way?
1: I would love Dirty Rosie. Well, it turns out that you can actually grow your very own Shania Twain roses.
0: What?
1: Yeah. She released her own hybrid tea rose. So those are just kind of little and sweet. Yeah. This one's pink with hints of yellow. And what's even cooler about this is that a portion of the proceeds are going to support the Shania Twain Foundation to improve food security for those in need.
0: Could I pick up these roses in the summer if I drive a Hummer?
1: Yeah, but you can drive her truck, so put them in the back.
0: It's good to see Shania back, though.
1: Heck yeah.
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0: So a lot of people are kind of bickering and arguing and fighting online right now, Chelsea.
1: Aww.
2: People fighting online, losing their minds.
0: You may have seen this. Mr. Beast actually put this out there, and he's got a huge following.
1: The burger dude, yeah.
0: So it has to do with the red button and blue button.
1: Huh?
0: By the way, it has nothing to do with politics, by the way.
1: Huh? What does that mean?
0: So there's a red button and there's a blue button, right?
1: Not pills. We're on buttons. Okay.
0: No, it's more of a moral dilemma.
1: All right.
0: That they're dealing with here.
1: Okay.
0: I didn't look too much into it, but I found it kind of intriguing. I believe if you hit the blue button, you will save pretty much everybody else and all of humanity. But if you hit the red button, you personally are protected.
1: Mm.
0: Like if the world were to end, for example. If you hit the blue button, you're pretty much...
1: You sacrifice yourself, but you save everybody else?
0: You're not necessarily sacrificing yourself,
1: well,
0: I believe.
1: Well, then why wouldn't you hit the blue...
0: But you will help pretty much everybody else.
1: Mm.
0: Doesn't mean you may make it, though. But if you hit the red button, that's your personal security. You're fine. Don't worry about...
1: And what's the situation? What's happening?
0: I don't know.
1: Is it the zombie apocalypse? Because I'd feel pretty confident with that.
0: I don't even know if it's that or not.
1: Save yourself or save as many other people as possible.
0: So if you hit the red, you're guaranteeing personal safety.
1: Hmm.
0: The blue, if you hit the blue button, that has the potential to save everyone. So you can basically take some out and save yourself. What do you think most people are picking?
1: I know what I would... Depends on the situation. I mean, are we at family dinner? Or are we at work? Or are we on the interstate during rush hour traffic?
0: Let's just say it's the worst. Like, your life is on the line. And everybody else's lives are on the line.
1: Are the puppies with me?
0: Yes.
1: Then I'd save myself.
0: So you hit the blue button.
1: Oh, man.
0: No, you'd hit the red. But the puppies wouldn't be safe.
1: Oh, shoot.
0: By the way, I saw that most people, I don't want to say most, I'd say I think it was like 56% to 44%.
1: Are they looking out for number one?
0: They're hitting the red button.
1: Yeah.
0: Is that the world we live in?
1: I don't think that's a bad thing per se.
0: No.
1: Because that's what you're told to do when you're in an airplane and it's crashing.
0: You put the mask on yourself and then you help everybody else like your kids.
1: And I don't know everybody else. I don't even think I like a lot of people half the time, if I'm honest.
0: Like, yeah, I would want to look more into it. Like, if I hit the blue button, I want to know exactly who's on that list of who I'm saving.
1: Chris, don't even lie. You are a red button all day.
0: How do you know?
1: Because I know you.
0: Listen,
1: El numero uno.
0: Like they
1: said, you.
0: Like you said with the airplane, they tell you to put your mask on first. I can't save and help anybody else.
1: It's a survival instinct.
0: If I'm not around.
1: And so, if my dogs aren't here, sure, I'll hit that blue button all day.
0: That's my justification to hit the red button. There you go. Now you know why people are bickering about it online.

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1: They're authentic.
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0: afternoons are for.
1: Chris and Chelsea.
2: I just get in my car after a long, hard day, and I just turn on the radio. It's awesome.
0: Chris and Chelsea. 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

0: So there's this lady who is in line for TSA, right? Ready to go through TSA to get to her gate to catch her flight.
1: Mm-hmm.
0: She brought along a pretty expensive bottle of tequila.
1: Oh, honey. Like, in line with her? Like, out? She's, like, sipping it or what?
0: No, she forgot she had it in her bag.
1: Oh, no. We did this when we came back from Mexico.
0: So, TSA rules require liquids to be 100 millimeters or less.
1: Yeah, like 3 ounces or less.
0: The bottle was 750 milliliters.
1: She's got some drinking to do. And even if that's the case, she would have to transport it back into a 3-ounce bottle.
0: Yeah, if it's, you can't do that. And specifically, if it's open, they'll drain it.
1: I'm not talking from experience. I'm just saying.
0: She didn't want them to drain it, so she chugged it right there in line.
1: Holy crap. Are you kidding me? What?
0: A full-size bottle of Don Julio. This is the good stuff.
1: And then can she even get... First off, you don't do that with a good tequila.
0: Apparently, they let her on the flight.
1: She would have had to be so freaking drunk.
0: I didn't think they could let you if you're visibly drunk. I didn't think they could let you on a flight.
1: Well, here's the thing. It doesn't hit you right away. You get drunker as time progresses. I'm shocked that she even made it onto her flight.
0: How is she still alive?
1: How do you chug a whole bottle of expensive tequila? That's awful. I would have rescheduled my flight. You should. Why didn't she just mail it home?
0: Like, I'll chug water.
1: Honey.
0: I don't like wasting water, much less tequila.
1: I can't do warm tequila unless it's premium.
0: Right.
1: I know I sound bratty for that, but it's so true.
0: I mean, Don Julio, not the worst stuff in the world, but you know what? It costs money, and she was like, you know what, TSA, you're not dumping this down the drain because we don't abuse alcohol around here.
1: They wouldn't have dumped it down the drain. I'm telling you right now, they would have pocketed it. And now the TSA agents are like, shoot, we almost got another one.
0: Well,
1: that was for poker night.
0: She took it into her own hands, and good for her, I guess, right?
1: God.

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19: And then what's something weird that your significant other did when you first met that now feels normal? 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
1: So if you're looking for something to do tomorrow, when I say something to do, that's something to do is winning Winstock tickets, having some ice cold drinks, and maybe some food with us. We're going to be at Ultimate Sports Bar and Grill in Wade Park for Finally Friday.
2: Heck yeah. And I'm so excited for that. There's only a couple more of these that we're doing. And if you can't make it out, or if you do make it out, why don't you come join us again on Saturday? There's tons of stuff going on. You can join Chris at the Mustang Run at 10:44. That's going on. You're going to be out there 11 to 1 this Saturday.
1: Yep.
2: Bring your Mustangs. Or you can join me at the Thirsty Buffalo Saloon in Buffalo. It's the final rumble on the road with Winstock. I'm blowing out tickets, playing games, having tons of fun. Every 20 minutes there right in Buffalo from 5:30 until 8:30. There's also daddy-daughter date night Saturday, May 16th, 3:30 to 7:30 at the Holiday Inn and Suites. Tons of great things going on this weekend.
1: By the way, it's just the tip of the iceberg with everything happening. We are going to get busy as we head into summer. You can follow all our events and come see us. We'd love to say hi to you.
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1: It speaks something to me. Like, I connect with it somehow. This is home.
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